0: For the virus are the highest she can remember for this time of year. In sport, Erling Haaland's called for unity at Manchester City as the club appeal guilty verdicts for breaching Premier League financial rules.
1: We have to stick together, we have to stay with each other, and we have to stay positive no matter what happens in life. We always have to have a smile, stay positive, look ahead and try to win football games. So yeah, stick together, enjoy the ride and smile.
0: The striker's spoken as City continue to deny wrongdoing. And there's more romance on the way for Bridgerton fans. Netflix has announced a new spin-off series which will follow a young Lady Violet. That's the latest. I'm Laura Safe.
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3: 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Yeah, you're starting to trickle back in. But I don't wanna fall down the rabbit hole.

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2: From the Sky News Centre at 2, Andy Burnham says the Green Party was completely wrong to pass a motion declaring Zionism is racism. He's spoken as ballots continue being counted in the Holborn and St Pancras by-election in North London. Labour's Sahgal Abdiwali is facing a challenge from Greens leader Zach Polanski. Labour peer Baroness Thangam Debonair says her party's serious about issues like housing in the area.
3: I think that the renter issue, actually, that's one where we've got a really strong message, which Sahgal, I know, has campaigned on. Because under a Labour government, things do change. They will take a long time to change. The supply of housing in London is a big job.
2: It's understood the execution of an ex-US Army major who killed 13 people in Texas will be live-streamed to the public. Donald Trump's ordered a firing squad to kill Nidal Hassan after he went on a shooting spree at Fort Hood in 2009. Search warrants issued for the King's Brothers Sandringham home and former one in Windsor in February have been found to be unlawful. The High Court's heard procedural errors led to legislation being applied incorrectly against Andrew Mountbatten Windsor. An investigation into allegations of misconduct in public office, which the former prince denies, is ongoing. Joshua Rosenberg's a legal expert.
4: Thames Valley Police have admitted that they shouldn't have made this application under Section 8 and that it didn't apply. We don't know who the judge is who did this, but he's been overturned by agreement by the High Court. You see, all this has been going on behind the scenes over the past few months.
2: Two men have been arrested on suspicion of trespassing an RAF base in Cambridgeshire. The Latvian nationals are in the custody of counter-terror police. An inquest has found three sisters who were pulled from the sea off the Brighton coast took their own lives. The mother of the women in their 30s died by drowning in 2010. And Erling Haaland's calling for unity on and off the field. It says Manchester City appeal against their guilty verdict for breaching financial rules. That's the latest. I'm Laura Safe.
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2: From the Sky News Centre at 3, the Green Party has conceded they won't win the Holborn and St Pancras by-election. A spokesperson says taking the fight to Labour in one of its safest seats shows how far the Greens have come. Labour's Sagal Abdulwali has been the favourite and the winners are due to be announced any moment. Her party's political lead, Liam Conlon, says they couldn't have done any more.
3: I'm really proud of the campaign that we've run over the last 5 weeks. We've taken a national message of hope along with a fantastic local candidate in Sagal Abdulwali. And we've had thousands and thousands of activists out on the doors speaking to local residents, and we've had a really positive response.
2: Experts are warning of a risk of misdiagnosing ADHD and autism in England. A government-commissioned review found the lines between social and medical issues are beginning to blur. It suggests people are being overprescribed medications. Professor Peter Fonagy is the review chair.
4: You can find yourself being diagnosed for disorder when actually you have another disorder that nobody looked for but is actually more impacting on your functioning.
2: A police force has admitted warrants used to raid two of the former Prince Andrew's homes in February were unlawful, but insists he remains under investigation. Procedural errors meant they were issued under the incorrect section of law. It's understood the public will be able to watch the execution of an ex-US Army major who in 2009 killed 13 people at Fort Hood in Texas. Nidal Hassan's death is expected to be live-streamed. More than 4,000 heat records have been broken so far this year at weather stations across the UK. Sky News analysis suggests there have been 119 days in which a new hot weather high was set somewhere in the country. And the Manchester City boss faces the media for the first time since the club were found guilty of breaching Premier League financial rules. He'll hold his pre-match news conference ahead of Sunday's trip to Liverpool. That's the latest. I'm Laura Safe.
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1: Let's get drunk. I put my heart up to my mouth. This year's been hard for us, no doubt. Let's

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1: On a sunny day in Peterborough. Fingers crossed it's going to be a good barbecuing weather this weekend, isn't it?
2: Well, someone said it was going to rain tomorrow.
1: Oh, why do you put the mockers on everything I say?
2: I'm not going to put the mockers on it. I'm telling the truth. Don't live in a fluffy world that doesn't exist.
1: Trying to be upbeat about the situation.
2: It's beautiful.
1: We've not seen any sun for God knows how long. And I say, beautiful day in Peterborough. And you say, it's going to rain later.
2: Tomorrow? It's more than later, isn't it?
1: Well, it's later than now, isn't it?
2: Oh, shut up and get on.
0: Keith and Claire, back Saturday from 10.
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2: From the Sky News Centre at 4, the Holborn and St Pancras by-election in North London has been won by Labour.
3: I hereby declare that Sagal Abdiwali has been duly elected as the Member of Parliament for Holborn and St Pancras.
2: The new Labour MP for the area, Sagal Abdiwali, won the seat with 12,292 votes. She came to Camden as a child refugee. Addressing the crowd after winning, Miss Abdiwali says she wants young people to get opportunities like she did.
4: At home instead of the street, a good job instead of insecurity, public service that works with people instead of profit, an apprenticeship that opens the door. That is what I want to deliver for Holborn and St Pancras.
2: Meanwhile, Zach Polansky says he will absolutely continue as Green Party leader despite coming second. There are calls for radical reform to support people with autism and ADHD in England. A government-commissioned review warns the current system falls short and should be needs-based instead of diagnosis-dependent. It also found there's a risk of misdiagnosis and overdiagnosis, which could do more harm to people by directing them to the wrong treatment. It's understood the execution of an ex-US Army major who killed 13 people in Texas will be live-streamed to the public. Donald Trump's ordered a firing squad to kill Nidal Hassan after he went on a shooting spree at Fort Hood in 2009. A helpline's warning cases of so-called sextortion could more than double in a year. Figures show there were 462 reports to the Internet Watch Foundation in the first 6 months of 2026. The group says 95% of callers were boys whose images were used as blackmail. Sport and Erling Haaland's calling for unity on and off the field. It says Manchester City appeal against their guilty verdict for breaching financial rules. And Kit Harington says the Harry Potter television series is doing the books more than justice. The actor will be playing Gilderoy Lockhart in the second season. That's the latest. I'm Laura Safe.
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2: From the Sky News Centre at 5, the new Labour MP says her win in the Holborn and St Pancras by-election is a victory for diversity. Sagal Abdulwali has pledged to help young people get more opportunities. She won by a majority of more than 3,300 over the Green Party. Candidate Zach Polansky says he'll continue as the party's leader.
3: What just happened in Holborn and St Pancras is we over-tripled our vote share. Of course I wanted to win. No one runs an election to lose. But ultimately what I've seen over the last few weeks are people who are excited about our plans for rent controls, tackling the climate crisis and nationalising Thames Water.
2: Experts are warning of a risk of misdiagnosing ADHD and autism in England. A government-commissioned review found the lines between social and medical issues are beginning to blur. It suggests people are being overprescribed medications. Professor Peter Fonagies chaired the review.
4: You can find yourself being diagnosed a disorder when actually you have another disorder that nobody looked for but is actually more impacting on your functioning.
2: It's yet to be decided whether items seized during unlawful raids at two of Andrew Mountbatten Windsor's homes can be used by police. Yesterday, the High Court ruled there'd been a legal mistake in the process used to carry out the searches in February. The former prince denies wrongdoing. The number of so-called sextortion cases reported to a helpline are expected to more than double in a year. The Internet Watch Foundation shows there were 462 in the first 6 months of this year. More than 4,000 heat records have been broken so far this year at weather stations across the UK. Sky News analysis suggests there have been 119 days in which a new hot weather high was set. And the Manchester City boss faces the media for the first time since the club were found guilty of breaching Premier League financial rules. It's ahead of Sunday's trip to Liverpool. That's the latest. I'm Laura Safe.
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2: Yeah.
1: Yes, and I thought it was yours.
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3: From the Sky News Centre at 6, the Holborn and St Pancras by-election in North London has been won by Labour.
4: I hereby declare that Sahgal Abdiwali has been duly elected as Mayor.

0: Member of Parliament for Holborn and St Pancras.
1: The new MP, Sagal Abdou Ali, won the seat with 12,292 votes. She says she wants to tackle rough sleeping, bring Thames Water into public ownership and create more opportunities for young people. Zach Polanski came second, but says he'll absolutely continue as the Green Party leader. A major review has found we're at risk of over-misdiagnosing ADHD and autism in England. Those behind the research say continuing as things are isn't an option, with more than 17 times the number recorded in 2019 waiting for an assessment. The Pentagon says the planned firing squad execution of an ex-US Army major who killed 13 people at a military post in Texas will be live-streamed. The US Defense Secretary says the killing of Nigel Hassan in December will be public. He went on a shooting spree at Fort Hood in 2009. Our US correspondent David Blevins says the timing of his death is extraordinary.
2: It's going to happen at the same place, Fort Hood, at approximately the same time on December the 3rd. It's 81 years since the last military execution by firing squad, and it's been 90 years since there was a public execution in this country.
1: A helpline is expecting the number of sextortion cases to more than double this year. The Internet Watch Foundation says the vast majority involve boys. New so-called robotics adoption hubs are going to be rolled out to help businesses embrace technology. The 8 centres will give practical support for adopting autonomous systems. And we've had our first look at the latest screen adaptation of a Dame Julia Donaldson book. The Baddies Christmas special is based on the children's story about a troll, a witch and a ghost. That's the latest. I'm Imani Rana.
3: Now your local news for Peterborough. A 23-year-old motorcyclist from Yaxley has died following a collision with a lorry at Sawtree. The black Kawasaki motorbike and a red Volvo HGV collided head-on on Old North Road on Monday. The rider was taken to Addenbrookes Hospital with life-threatening injuries but later died. The 76-year-old lorry driver from Wisbeach was arrested on suspicion of causing a serious injury by careless driving and released on bail. Police are continuing to appeal for witnesses and dashcam footage. Police have named the man found dead in Dogsthorpe as 64-year-old Anthony Daniel Pridmore. His son Daniel described him as a lovely dad who will be missed. Mr. Pridmore was discovered in Campion Road early on Monday. A post-mortem examination has not established the cause of death and the investigation is continuing. Officers want CCTV or witnesses from the Welland Road and Fig Tree Walk area between 11:45 on Sunday night and 2:15 on Monday morning. Peterborough United say there's been no meaningful discussions about moving to a new community stadium. Club director Ian Crawford told a supporters' forum that no feasibility study had been carried out into possible locations or costs. He said the board would ideally prefer Posh to remain at London Road, although it would consider what was best for the club if plans progressed. Mr. Crawford added that any alternative stadium would remain in Peterborough city centre and would not be built outside it. And more than 100 vacancies are expected to be available to the jobs fair in Peterborough next Friday, the 16th of October. Organisers say between 15 and 20 employers usually attend the event, which will be held at the Western Home Stadium. Roles will be offered by a range of businesses. The event comes as official figures show the number of local people claiming employment-related universal credit fell slightly in August.
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3: Cloudy with further rain this morning, which should clear to sunny spells and isolated showers. It'll be quite breezy with a top temperature of 19 degrees. That's the latest from the PCR newsroom. I'm David Edgeworth.
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Ollie Murs and Run This Town. 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We're playing the greatest songs of all time across Peterborough. Morning, hello, welcome to Friday. We've done it, you know, we've got to the end of the week, which is a massive bonus. The end of work today, it'll be the weekend. Got some great songs coming up. We'll do something from Pink in a bit. Fleetwood Mac on the way as well. Here comes Louisa Johnson. This is Best Behaviour. It's PCR FM.

0: Pink. And what about us? It is PCRFM. Some showers around this morning. Should be mainly dry and cloudy for the bulk of the day, though, with more showers expected later in the afternoon. A lot warmer than what it was yesterday. 19 degrees today. It was only 14 yesterday, which, do you know what? When the sun was shining, it was fine. Early in the morning, it's not as good, is it? Right, back to the music with the Sugar Babes next. 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

Take That, Everything Changes on PCRFM. We're playing the greatest songs of all time across Peterborough. The Premiership returns this weekend after the international break. It's going to be good to see the guys back in action. Of course, the Posh, we're away at Leicester City tomorrow afternoon. 3 o'clock kick-off. Be an interesting game as well. We're right at the very bottom of, well, not the exact bottom, Wigan's just below us, but we're 23rd in league at the moment, League One at the moment, just behind MK Dons. We need to start doing some winning now. And I think we've got the right formula. I think things could be about to turn around for the Posh. More on the PCRFM Sports Show tonight from 6. This is Ariana Grande. It's PCRFM.

0: Blondie and Atomic. 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We're playing the greatest songs of all time across Peterborough. Morning. Hello, I'm Mikey. Welcome to Friday morning. Getting up ready for work, school and college with the Pet Shop Boys on the way shortly. And Green Day are ready to play next. Keep it PCR FM.
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Green Day and Boulevard Broken Dreams. It is PCR FM Friday morning as we get just a little bit closer to the weekend. Let's do some mentions this morning. Quite a few messages coming through, and you can get involved as well at PCR FM on our socials, on the app, and of course online as well. Let's say a quick hello to Gareth in Whittlesey. He says, morning Mikey, happy Friday, nearly made it through another week. Yes, we have, almost there, you know. Morning to Lisa in Warrington, have a lovely Friday. Can you wish my husband Martin happy birthday, please? He's 52 today. Comes from Julie and all the kids. Have a smashing day today. They're getting takeaway tonight. That'd be nice. And morning to Paula, who's on the last 20 minutes of her night shift, finishing in just a little while. That'd be an amazing feeling, ready, getting home for the weekend. Maybe sleeping today, but no work tonight, which is always a good thing. Right, we are straight back to the music. We'll get our headlines at 7, find out what's going on locally with David Edgeworth as well. Here comes the Pet Shop Boys. This is Suburbia on PCR FM.

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2: From the Sky News Centre at 7, Labour's won the Holborn and St Pancras by-election. The parties retain the seat vacated by former Prime Minister Sir Keir Starmer. Camden Council leader Sagal Abdiwali beat the Greens comfortably with a majority of more than 3,300.
3: I've watched people across Camden work to build communities where difference is not something to fear, but something to value. We cannot allow that work built over generations to be casually undone by those who seek to divide us.
2: Reform UK's Home Affairs spokesperson Zia Yusuf recently attacked her candidacy in the by-election as a British Somalian. Zach Polansky came second, insisting he'll continue as the Green Party leader. There are calls for radical reform to support people with autism and ADHD in England. A government-commissioned review warned the current system falls short and should be needs-based instead of diagnosis-dependent. It also found there's a risk of misdiagnosis and overdiagnosis. Dainey Lehman-Hill is from Ambition.

0: conscious about autism.
1: Diagnosis is an absolute lifeline. It can really help them understand themselves. It can help them be understood by others. It can also, as it stands at the moment, be the only reliable way to have their needs recognised.
0: The US Defence Secretary Pete Hegseth's confirmed the firing squad execution of a former US Army officer convicted of a mass shooting will be live-streamed. Nigel Hassan opened fire at the Fort Hood base in 2009, killing 13 and wounding 32 others. There's been a sharp drop in the number of people hitting our shops over the past year. It's down nearly 3% on last September. AI chatbots could help diagnose patients days before they see a GP. While more research is needed, the tech could help family doctors prepare for patient visits. And two concrete walls featuring original Banksy artwork will be craned into a gallery garden later. The Hula Hoop Girl and Sandcastle Boy will be going on display at an exhibition in Colchester in Essex from tomorrow. That's the latest. I'm Imani Rana.
2: Now your local news for Peterborough. A 23-year-old motorcyclist from Yaxley has died following a collision with a lorry at Sawtree. The black Kawasaki motorbike and a red Volvo HGV collided head-on on Old North Road on Monday. The rider was taken to Addenbrookes Hospital with life-threatening injuries but later died. The 76-year-old lorry driver from Wisbeach was arrested on suspicion of causing a serious injury by careless driving and released on bail. Police are continuing to appeal for witnesses and dashcam footage. Police have named the man found dead in Dogsthorpe as 64-year-old Anthony Daniel Pridmore. His son Daniel described him as a lovely dad who will be missed. Mr. Pridmore was discovered in Campion Road early on Monday. A post-mortem examination has not established the cause of death and the investigation is continuing. Officers want CCTV or witnesses from the Welland Road and Fig Tree Walk area between 11:45 on Sunday night and 2:15 on Monday morning. Peterborough United say there's been no meaningful discussions about moving to a new community stadium. Club director Ian Crawford told a supporters forum that no feasibility study had been carried out into possible locations or costs. He said the board would ideally prefer Posh to remain at London Road, although it would consider what was best for the club if plans progressed. Mr. Crawford added that any alternative stadium would remain in Peterborough city centre and would not be built outside it. And more than 100 vacancies are expected to be available at the Jobs Fair in Peterborough next Friday, the 16th of October. Organisers say between 15 and 20 employers usually attend the event, which will be held at the Western Home Stadium. Roles will be offered by a range of businesses. The event comes as official figures show the number of local people claiming employment-related universal credit fell slightly in August.
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2: Cloudy with further rain this morning, which should clear to sunny spells and isolated showers. It'll be quite breezy with a top temperature of 19 degrees. That's the latest from the PCR newsroom. I'm David Edgeworth.
4: Good morning, I'm Mikey. Thank you for getting us on just after seven. I've got Miles Smith playing after the Killers first.

Miles Smith and Stay on PCRFM. We're just an hour away from when we speak to Chris Rollinson, who's the conservation manager at the Nene Park Trust. As we move into the autumn, we'll find out what's happening down at the Nene Parkway. Nene Park. Claire Todd is going to be chatting to him in around about an hour's time from now. Looking forward to that this morning. Right, back to the music we go with a jam at a town called Malice. It's PCRFM. It's got 11 minutes after 7.

0: MC Jam and A Town Called Malice on PCRFM. If you're looking for a new job, or maybe you're just getting a bit fed up with the one that you've got, there's something happening in Peterborough next Friday that might be well worth a look. They're holding a big jobs fair at the Western Home Stadium, home of Peterborough United, and it's on Friday the 16th of October, expecting more than 100 vacancies with around 15 to 20 different employers there as well. So rather than sitting at home scrolling through job adverts, you can actually go along, meet the people doing the hiring and find out what's available. And sometimes that's half the battle, isn't it? You see a job advertised online and think, well, I could probably do that, but I haven't got half the things they're asking for. At least here, you can have a proper conversation with somebody. It's next Friday, the 16th, at the Western Home Stadium on London Road. Could be worth popping along to if you fancy maybe a little bit of a change. We'll check the latest on the roads with Luca in a moment. I'm playing your Belinda Carlisle next.
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2: First of all, a lot of people in the Peterborough area have benefited very much from the work that Princefield do and from your involvement in all the community projects. But why do Princefield do this?
3: Princefield have always been involved in the community. So we're a family-owned business. We're a head office based in Peterborough. We have other offices around the east of England, but head office being based in Peterborough, we tend to focus a lot of our community work in the Peterborough area. As a family business, we've always wanted to give back. That's what we concentrate on doing.
2: You've also got quite a big involvement with Help Our Ukrainian Friends. How did that come about in the first place?
3: Quite simply, a group of volunteers wanted to help the people of Ukraine. One of my business partners, Mark Asplin, knew the chair of Helping Our Ukrainian Friends and said, what can we do to help? The good thing is that we've been able to do an awful lot to help, because one, we can raise the funds for this local group. Two, we can use our vehicles to move humanitarian aid around. And we've also actually travelled out to Poland and Ukraine, taking these goods in our vehicles. And we've done that 3 or 4 times now.
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10: With the latest for Peterborough, I'm Luca Marshall. Starting this Friday morning on the A1, where traffic is building up to the junction with the A47. We also have some minor delays southbound through Stibbington. Peterborough Centre, we already have tailbacks forming along Paston Parkway into Parnwell, with delays also beginning to take hold along Lincoln Road out towards Warrington. Traffic is also picking up at the Neen Parkway Soak Parkway roundabout. Elsewhere, Warrington Parkway is busy at the junction with the A15, and the I-bypass is also beginning to see a build-up of traffic as well. If you do spot any problems this morning, and it's safe be legal to do so, please send us a message on socials at PCRFM or on WhatsApp 0330 001 1007.
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0: mind. And I walk round broken, skeptical, hoping one day she returned to my side.
1: Dermot Kennedy and Honest on PCRFM. Some showers around today, sunny spells as well. Quite a bit of cloud through the bulk of the day, though. Highs you're looking at today around about 19, so a lot warmer than what it was yesterday. Should be dry with clear skies tonight. Lows down to 10. The weekend looks all right. Saturday, sunny spells all day. Same on Sunday. And highs over the weekend of 16. Here comes the House Martins. Caravan of Love, this is PCRFM.

0: And Caravan of Love, it is PCRFM. We're playing the greatest songs of all time across Peterborough. I'm Mikey. Thank you for getting us on then this morning. Hopefully Friday morning starting off okay where you are. 7:31 is the time. We've got Zara Larsson and Michael Bublé to play. Let's catch up with David Edgeworth with our local headlines.
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2: A 23-year-old motorcyclist from Yaxley has died following a head-on collision with a lorry on Old North Road at Sawtrey. Police have named the man found dead in Dogsthorpe as 64-year-old Anthony Daniel Pridmore as his family pay tribute. And Peterborough United say no meaningful discussions or feasibility work have taken place over a possible new community stadium. More on these stories in half an hour. I'm David Edgeworth.
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Zara Larsson and Can't Tame Her on the PCR FM. It does sound like she's singing Containers for some bizarre reason. Welcome to Friday morning, the weekend, literally just around the corner. Gonna get on the Kooks real soon. Let's play you Michael Bublé, and it's a beautiful day. This is PCR FM.

0: That's the Kooks, and she moves in her own way. It is PCR FM. Now, do you remember a time where you could just kind of pop round for a cup of tea to like your friend's house, or they could just pop round to you? No warning, no arrangements. Just knock at the door and put the kettle on. That's it. We don't do that anymore. More than 4 in 10 of us avoid inviting people round because of all the cleaning involved. And I completely understand this because I'm exactly the same. Somebody's coming round to our house. Suddenly, I'm doing a week's worth of washing up, hoovering everywhere, putting things away, basically doing all the jobs I've been avoiding for the last fortnight. But here's the ridiculous little bit about it. If it's my neighbour knocking at the door, I don't answer. I hide. I get crouched behind the sofa and I whisper shout at the dog, "Shut up, stop barking. They'll know we're in." The dog's always looking at me thinking, "You're the one hiding behind the furniture, mate." So apparently I don't mind spending 3 hours getting the house ready for visitors. As long as they make an appointment, it's not a problem. Right, going to get the latest on the road to Luca in a minute. Years and Years and Coldplay are on next. 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
6: With the latest for Peterborough, I'm Luca Marshall. Starting this Friday morning on the A1, where traffic is building up to the junction with the A47. We also have some minor delays southbound through Stibbington. Peterborough Centre, we already have tailbacks forming along Paston Parkway into Parnwell, with delays also beginning to take hold along Lincoln Road out towards Warrington. Traffic is also picking up at the Neen Parkway Soak Parkway roundabout. Elsewhere, Warrington Parkway is busy at the junction with the A15, and the I bypass is also beginning to see a build-up of traffic as well. If you do spot any problems this morning, and it's safe and legal to do so, please send us a message on socials at PCRFM or on WhatsApp at 0330 001 1007.
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Years and Years and King on PCRFM. We're playing the greatest songs of all time across Peterborough. Morning, Mikey. Happy Friday from Natalie in Hampton. Just getting the kids ready to head out on the school run this morning. Can you wish my dad, Graham, happy 60th birthday today? Because lots of love from Beth and the family listening in Paston right now. Mikey, that last song was brilliant. Love that. Love of it. Years and Years. Gets my Friday going. Thank you very much for sticking us on today. And can we wish happy anniversary to my mum and dad, Linda and Keith? 38 years today. Comes from Joanne. And can I also wish my mum a happy birthday as well? It's her birthday today. So happy birthday to my mum, or AKA, as all my friends know, Mikey's mum. So happy birthday. Right, Coldplay, Paradise plays next. This is PCRFM.

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1: I know you moved on to someone new. 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

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And every once in a while, I start texting, write a paragraph, but then I delete the message. 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

She's a perfect 10, but she wears a 12. 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She could be sweet 16, busting out of the seams, and still love in the first degree.

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2: From the Sky News Centre at 8. The Green Party leader says he's disappointed but incredibly proud after losing to Labour in the Holborn and St Pancras by-election.
3: We tripled our vote share in this election, and John Curtis this morning has said that this seat demonstrates that we are going to be more of an electoral threat to Labour than we ever have in our history. This was our second best ever by-election result in history.
2: Zach Polanski came in second after Sagal Abdiwali managed to get over 3,300 more votes than him. He's already confirmed he'd absolutely stand again for Parliament despite the loss. There's a warning England's reached a tipping point where people are at risk of being misdiagnosed with ADHD and autism. An independent review's found recognition of the conditions has risen dramatically, leading to hundreds of thousands of people awaiting assessment. A firing squad will execute a former US Army officer convicted of a mass shooting. Nigel Hassan killed 13 people in a shooting spree at Fort Hood in Texas in 2009. His punishment's taking place at the same place and around the same time of day as the attack he carried out. US Defense Secretary Pete Hegseth says soldiers will take on the task.
4: It hadn't been since World War II. It was a radical Islamist attack in uniform inside the ranks. And so he's going to get a firing squad of soldiers, as it should be. And we'll make sure that people are able to watch it, that it's public, because people need to understand that there's serious consequences for these types of things.
2: Millions more households in England could soon benefit from strict new protections forcing landlords to quickly fix dangerous issues like mould. Ministers are consulting on an extension of Awaab's Law to support private renters living in poor conditions. A helpline's expecting the number of sextortion cases to more than double this year. The Internet Watch Foundation

0: Says the vast majority involve boys. And the owner of Facebook and Instagram's banning the Chinese firm behind TikTok from advertising on its platforms in the US. ByteDance owns the video sharing app, which is one of Meta's biggest competitors in engagement, creators and advertising cash. That's the latest. I'm Imani Rana.
1: Now your local news for Peterborough. A 23-year-old motorcyclist from Yaxley has died following a collision with a lorry at Sawtree. The black Kawasaki motorbike and a red Volvo HGV collided head-on on Old North Road on Monday. The rider was taken to Addenbrookes Hospital with life-threatening injuries but later died. The 76-year-old lorry driver from Wisbeach was arrested on suspicion of causing a serious injury by careless driving and released on bail. Police are continuing to appeal for witnesses and dashcam footage. Police have named the man found dead in Dogsthorpe as 64-year-old Anthony Daniel Pridmore. His son Daniel described him as a lovely dad who will be missed. Mr. Pridmore was discovered in Campion Road early on Monday. A post-mortem examination has not established a cause of death and the investigation is continuing. Officers want CCTV or witnesses from the Welland Road and Fig Tree Walk area between 11:45 on Sunday night and 2:15 on Monday morning. Peterborough United say there's been no meaningful discussions about moving to a new community stadium. Club director Ian Crawford told a supporters' forum that no feasibility study had been carried out into possible locations or costs. He said the board would ideally prefer Posh to remain at London Road, although it would consider what was best for the club if plans progressed. Mr. Crawford added that any alternative stadium would remain in Peterborough city centre and would not be built outside it. And more than 100 vacancies are expected to be available at the Jobs Fair in Peterborough next Friday, the 16th of October. Organisers say between 15 and 20 employers usually attend the event, which will be held at the Western Home Stadium. Roles will be offered by a range of businesses. The event comes as official figures show the number of local people claiming employment-related universal credit fell slightly in August.
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1: Cloudy with further rain this morning, which should clear to sunny spells and isolated showers. It'll be quite breezy with a top temperature of 19 degrees. That's the latest from the PCR newsroom. I'm David Edgeworth.
3: Thanks, David. Let's get you straight back to the music then. Friday morning, just after 8, we're catching up with Aneen Park in just a minute.

0: Trainer and Still Don't Care on PCRFM. Let's catch up with Chris Rollinson, who's the conservation manager at the Neame Park. Claire is talking to him right now.
1: Hi, Chris, and welcome back to PCRFM. Now, we're now going to talk all things autumnal because the nights there are drawing in, aren't they?
2: Yeah, absolutely. A lot of change in the air this time of year. There's a lot of things starting to move about. So a lot of our summer migrant species will be starting to head south for the winter. And a lot of sort of winter migrant species will be starting to move sort of further south from places like Iceland, Scandinavia, Russia, and set up here over the winter.
1: Well, the thing that probably most laymen like myself associate with is the migration of the birds. So the birds, they fly away, don't they, to stay warm. So what sort of differences does that bring to the trust and to the park?
2: Yeah, so we see a lot of change in terms of the species, particularly, like you say, particularly with the birds that might be seen in the park. So we'll lose, you know, a lot of our warblers. They'll head south for the winter. And, you know, we had an interesting species come through just the other day, which was an osprey, which we do get passing through every now and again, which that was sort of heading probably from Scotland or Rutland or one of those birds, was just passing through, probably on its way out to west of Africa, so, which is where it will spend its winter. And on the flip side, we'll sort of be losing species like that, but a lot of sort of winter duck species will start, numbers will start increasing. So things like shoveler, tufted duck, pochard, widgeon, those sort of species will, you know, some of those species will have been resident all year round, but certainly numbers of those types of species will be going much higher as a lot of, a lot of those birds from Iceland, Scandinavia, Russia, they sort of come south to overwinter here.
1: So what sort of preparations do you make? Do you alter things within the park to accommodate the winter habitats?
2: Birds will naturally migrate anyway. Obviously, we do a lot of habitat work here at the park anyway. So certainly the types of work we do throughout the year also changes. So we don't do a lot of the sort of heavy vegetation removal sort of work in summer because it's bird nesting season, and also we don't disturb nesting birds. But now all the birds have finished breeding, and certainly as a lot of the leaf starts coming off the trees as well, we'll do a lot more of our kind of heavier work. So, for example, we're just starting our woodland management work. So we're doing a lot of woodland thinning and coppicing work, which is basically coppicing is where you cut the tree down at ground level, and that then promotes new growth, new straight growth. And traditionally that was used to be a good way of sustainably getting more firewood and, you know, getting straight bits of wood that could be used for fencing. And we still, you know, those, some of those traditional methods like hedge laying and creating sort of, you know, natural hedges and things like that can still be used by using the materials produced from coppicing. And coppicing also, like I say, it promotes new growth, and when you sort of clear in areas of woodland, it creates a bit of a diversity in terms of the age of the woodland there, which benefits all sorts of species, you know, different birds, different invertebrates. So it's a good way of sort of changing the age diversity in a woodland, and also the densities as well in a woodland, which is good for more species, which promotes biodiversity as well.
1: It's a science when, in a way. Well, it is. It's a science, isn't it? So the way that you have to go about it.
2: Yeah, absolutely. You know, I think variation is the key, sort of certainly with our woodland management, like I say, you know, trying to promote different ages, different species within the woodland. You know, open areas, more dense areas. It's kind of getting that variation to sort of create a bit of a mosaic of microhabitats within that woodland, which is what we're after, which will benefit more species, which will, you know, it all promotes that biodiversity. And again, well, we're doing our wetland management as well at the moment. So we're doing a lot of kind of willow cutting, trying to open up a lot of our wetland areas, doing some reed clearing as well. So again, just trying to promote different age of the reed growth within there, which again come hopefully next spring and summer, you know, that'll be benefiting you know, different species to come to the park. So yeah, we do a lot of work over the winter, you know, definitely try and improve those habitats and maintain those habitats to their optimum levels, basically, to try and get as many species to pop by.
1: Yeah. And it's also a different opportunity for from an educational perspective. I remember when I was at school, as we went into sort of this term, we did a huge project on sort of fungi, mushrooms and toadstools, and we were told to look for them, and we took them into school and we were identifying them. Now, in the environment that you have access to or that you manage, that must be prolific autumnal fungi.
2: Yeah, so certainly a good time of year. So as you go into the autumn, fungi, you know, a lot of fungi tend to fruit, their fruit, you tend to see their fruiting bodies this time of year. So some common examples that you might find in Fairy Meadows, for example, are fantastically named things like candle snuff fungus and common puffball, and another one called King Alfred's cake, which is an interesting one. That one got its name from back in the 9th century, when supposedly King Alfred, he was trying to escape the Vikings. He sheltered in a lady's house who asked him to watch her cakes that she was baking next to the fire, and unfortunately let them burn. And the King Alfred's cake fungus actually does look like a bit of a burnt cake, which is where it gets the name from. So some of the fungi that you see are just, you know, incredibly, you know, colourful and look fantastic, but some of the names are just as good as well.
1: Yeah. I seem to recall a shaggy ink cap when I was at school, and you could actually make ink from it. It smelled awful, but you could make ink from it and write with it or something. Have I dreamt that?
2: No, yeah, you're right. And it's you know, over the sort of history shows us, you know, there's been a lot of uses for sort of fungi, you know, for that very reason, and things like medicinal properties. But probably also a word of caution with fungi. Probably, you know, if you don't know what you're doing, look, but don't touch, and certainly don't eat unless you're with you're with an expert or absolutely know what you're doing, because identification can be quite difficult, and some species look quite similar, and some can be highly poisonous. So yeah, just a word of warning with that one, definitely.
1: And it's normally the prettier ones, the colourful ones, that are the most toxic, isn't it?
2: They can be, yeah. You certainly get like fly agaric, which obviously the sort of the red one with the sort of with the white dots on top look fantastic, but yeah, can be poisonous. Yeah. But again, just a word of warning, you know, it's not necessarily those types either. Sometimes quite an innocent looking fungi can be deadly in cases. So look but don't touch would be the advice, definitely.
1: Well, it sounds like you're in for a very, very busy season. So thank you for taking time out to talk to us about it today. And I look forward to visiting the park to see the results of your labours with the coppicing and everything else. Will you be using the willow for weaving that you thin out?
2: Yeah, quite possibly. Yeah. So where we can, obviously we do a lot of that habitat management work. Where we can reuse materials in-house, we will. At the moment, we're creating some dead hedges. We use a lot of the willow for binders for some of the hedge laying that we do. The hazel that we coppice, you know, we use that for hazel stakes, which can be used in fencing or all sorts of ways, really. So, yeah, we absolutely try and use it. There's a lot of work going on. So, yeah, come down to the park. Hopefully you'll see a lot of that kind of... sometimes it looks quite destructive, some of the work we do, but it's absolutely for the benefit of the woodland, you know, in the sort of medium to long term. So, you know, it's absolutely the right thing to do in terms of increasing that biodiversity. And, you know, a lot of the thinning work we do, it's good to sort of, you know, make the canopy less dense and allow more light in, which promotes sort of ground flora growth and you know, helps with the growth of other species. So, there's method to the madness, and come on down. It's a great time of year to come. There's a lot of colours and things to see, so yeah, absolutely great time of year to come.
1: Thank you so much for taking time out in what is a very busy time for you, Chris. Thank you so much for talking to me today.
2: Yeah, no problem.
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1: With the latest for Peterborough, I'm Luca Marshall. Starting this Friday morning on the A47, which is currently tailback westbound up to the junction with the A1. We also have some minor delays southbound through Stibbington. In Peterborough Centre, we have delays along Paston Parkway into Parnwell. Traffic also busy along Thorpe Road. That's up to the station roundabout, plus the A47 offslip to Neen Parkway. There are also minor delays in both directions over Town Bridge and by the Premier Inn, plus tailbacks along Neen Parkway up to the junction with Fletton Parkway and the Serpentine. Elsewhere, the A15 is seeing tailbacks from Market Deeping all the way down to the McDonald's roundabout at Warrington Parkway. Expect to be having around about a quarter of an hour or so to your journey time there. Both the Eye Bypass and the A16 also busy heading into the city, as is London Road through Yaxley. If you do spot any of the problems this morning, it's safe and legal to do so. Please send us a message on socials at PCRFM or on WhatsApp at 0330 001 1007. I'll have more in 30 minutes.
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0: Alex Warren and Eternity on PCRFM. We're playing the greatest songs of all time across Peterborough. I'm Mikey. Hey, thank you so much for getting us on this morning. Going to play something Big Friday Feeling Song from Kenny Loggins in just a minute. 8:30. 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
2: A 23-year-old motorcyclist from Yaxley has died following a head-on collision with a lorry on Old North Road at Sawtrey. Police have named the man found dead in Dogsthorpe as 64-year-old Anthony Daniel Pridmore as his family pay tribute. And Peterborough United say no meaningful discussions or feasibility work have taken place over a possible new community stadium. More on these stories in half an hour. I'm David Edgeworth.
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1: So Olivia Rodrigo and Good For You on PCRFM. Now, if you were here yesterday, you would have heard us speaking about the future of the East of England Showground. There's two quite big stories coming out of there. On one hand, they're looking at bringing events back to Peterborough's arena, concerts, sports, entertainment, all that sort of thing. And on the other, the owners have unveiled plans for 2,000 new homes over the next 20 years. Well, somebody's now asked a fairly obvious question. How exactly are those two things going to work together? Because 50 acres of the showground has already been leased to another company for the next 20 years to develop leisure facilities. And local councillor Kirsty Light wants to know how they're planning to build all those houses around it. Says the council needs to see a proper master plan for the whole site rather than bits being developed separately. You can see the question, can't you? If you're building a new neighbourhood with thousands of people living there, but you've also got potentially 15,000 people turning up for a concert next door, you want to know how that's all going to fit together. So the showground story is definitely one to keep an eye on, because at the moment there's a lot being proposed, but still quite a few questions about how it's all kind of going to work as well. We'll keep our eye on it. Let's get you back to the music. Twin Atlantic. This is Heart and Soul. This is PCRFM.

0: Finn, Lizzie and the boys are back in town. It is PCRFM. We're getting you into Work, School and College then for Friday morning. Good luck to the Posh. We're away against Leicester City tomorrow afternoon. That'll be a good game. I think we might have had just a bit of resurgence with Posh from the last couple of days or so. And there's new people in the camp. So let's see what happens. Hopefully it will be a win for the Posh. Although saying that, Leicester City, they've been at the top of the game for the last couple of years or so, haven't they? So we'll see what happens. More on that on the PCRFM Sports Show, which is back tonight from 6 on PCRFM. Metro Station on soon. I'll play the Kaiser Chiefs and we'll check the latest on the roads next.
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4: With the latest for Peterborough, I'm Luca Marshall. Starting this Friday morning on the A47, which is currently tailback westbound up to the junction with the A1. We also have some minor delays southbound through Stibbington. In Peterborough Centre, we have delays along Paston Parkway into Parnwell. Traffic also busy along Thorpe Road, that's up to the station roundabout, plus the A47 off-slip to Neen Parkway. There are also minor delays in both directions over Town Bridge and by the Premier Inn, plus tailbacks along Neen Parkway up to the junction with Fletton Parkway and the Serpentine. Elsewhere, the A15 is seeing tailbacks from Market Deeping all the way down to the McDonald's roundabout at Warrington Parkway. Expect to be having around about a quarter of an hour or so to your journey time there. Both the I bypass and the A16 also busy heading into the city, as is London Road through Yaxley. If you do spot any other problems this morning, it's safe and legal to do so. Please send us a message on socials at PCRFM or on WhatsApp at 0330 001 1007. I'll have more in 30 minutes.
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PCRFM. It's going to be mainly dry and cloudy today with the odd sunny spell through, the odd shower lingering around as well. A lot warmer than what it was yesterday, though. We're looking at 19 degrees today. Tonight, dry with clear skies. If you're going out tonight, don't need to take a brolly with you. You might need to take a light coat, though. 10 Celsius tonight. Weekend's not bad. Sunny spells all weekend long. No rain expected, and temperatures around about 16 or 17 on Saturday and Sunday. So not bad at all. Right, back to the music we go for Friday morning. It's Kelly Clarkson and Breakaway. It's PCRFM.

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2: From the Sky News Centre at 9, the Green Party leader says it'll be up to members to decide whether he continues in the role after failing to become an MP in the Holborn and St Pancras by-election. Sahgal Abdiwali secured a majority of more than 3,300 votes for Labour. Zach Polanski says he's disappointed and wants to stay on. Bridget Phillipson's the Labour Party's chair and says the result's a positive sign for the PM.
3: I think it demonstrates that Andy has got off to an incredibly strong start and is appealing to voters in seats like Holborn and St Pancras and across the country. We're seeing that. I hear it on the doors and it's really encouraging to see.
2: A review is highlighting the mismatch between the true rates of ADHD and autism in society and the numbers seeking help for the conditions. The report, commissioned by the government, points to soaring numbers requiring assessments. The US Defence Secretary's confirmed the firing squad execution of a former US Army officer convicted of a mass shooting will be live-streamed to the public. Nidal Hassan fatally shot 13 people at Fort Hood in 2009, injuring another 32. Pete Hegseth says showcasing his death will help people understand there are serious consequences. But Californians aren't too happy with the way it's being carried out.
4: It's disgusting. It's childish. What's next, pay-per-view? I mean, this is just ridiculous. It shouldn't be anything the public sees.
5: I think it's a bit inhumane. It's not something that needs to be shown, especially we don't know if kids are watching.
6: Very extreme, in my opinion. It's overly doing it.
2: More than 4,000 heat records have been broken so far this year at weather stations across the UK. Analysis suggests there have been 119 days in which a new hot weather high was set somewhere in the country. There's been a sharp drop in the number of people hitting our shops over the past year. It's down nearly 3% on last September. And Formula One says this weekend's Singapore Grand Prix will go ahead, despite pollution in the area hitting record levels. Wildfires have been burning throughout parts of Indonesia for weeks. That's the latest. I'm Imani Rana.
7: Now your local news for Peterborough. A 23-year-old motorcyclist from Yaxley has died following a collision with a lorry at Sawtree. The black Kawasaki motorbike and a red Volvo HGV collided head-on on Old North Road on Monday. The rider was taken to Addenbrookes Hospital with life-threatening injuries but later died. The 76-year-old lorry driver from Wisbeach was arrested on suspicion of causing a serious injury by careless driving and released on bail. Police are continuing to appeal for witnesses.

0: witnesses and dashcam footage. Police have named the man found dead in Dogsthorpe as 64-year-old Anthony Daniel Pridmore. His son Daniel described him as a lovely dad who will be missed. Mr. Pridmore was discovered in Campion Road early on Monday. A post-mortem examination has not established a cause of death and the investigation is continuing. Officers want CCTV or witnesses from the Welland Road and Fig Tree Walk area between 11:45 on Sunday night and 2:15 on Monday morning. Peterborough United say there's been no meaningful discussions about moving to a new community stadium. Club director Ian Crawford told a supporters forum that no feasibility study had been carried out into possible locations or costs. He said the board would ideally prefer Posh to remain at London Road, although it would consider what was best for the club if plans progressed. Mr. Crawford added that any alternative stadium would remain in Peterborough city centre and would not be built outside it. And more than 100 vacancies are expected to be available at the Jobs Fair in Peterborough next Friday, the 16th of October. Organisers say between 15 and 20 employers usually attend the event, which will be held at the Western Home Stadium. Roles will be offered by a range of businesses. The event comes as official figures show the number of local people claiming employment-related universal credit fell slightly in August.
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0: Cloudy with further rain this morning, which should clear to sunny spells and isolated showers. It'll be quite breezy with a top temperature of 19 degrees. That's the latest from the PCR newsroom. I'm David Edgeworth.
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Ben Walker and Vanilla Ice on PCRFM. We're playing the greatest songs of all time across Peterborough. Good luck if you are running the Great Eastern Run. It's on this coming Sunday. If you're out and about in the city, do expect to see a lot of people running. It starts and ends on the embankment. The 5K marathon fun run is also going to be starting there as well. It's happening on Sunday. Do expect some road closures. Do, of course, if you can get a chance, go out and support them running as well. It's going to be dry and sunny spells, so it'll be a good day for it too. Here's Offspring. It's PCRFM.

0: That's Enrique and I'm Not In Love. It is PCRFM. We're playing the greatest songs of all time across Peterborough. Scam for Girls are coming to Peterborough later this month. And this is going to be one of those gigs where everybody ends up just singing along. They're playing Peterborough Cathedral on Friday the 30th of October. And you know what it's like when Scam for Girls here. You can hear songs like She's So Lovely, Heartbeat, Elvis Ain't Dead. Suddenly you realise you know every single word to every song. Even though you probably haven't deliberately listened to some of those songs for years. What a place to see them as well. Peterborough Cathedral. The acoustics in there are going to be something else. So that's Friday the 30th of October, Scam for Girls at Peterborough Cathedral. All the details, ticket details and more, all available on the Peterborough Cathedral website. We're getting back to the music in a moment. John Newman coming up and Tom Grennan next. PCRFM.
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playing the greatest songs of all time for Peterborough. PCRFM. And have some

Steve Lai and Groove is in the heart. It is VCRFM playing the greatest songs of all time across Peterborough as we get your work day started for Friday. The weekend is as soon as you finish work later. Exciting feeling. And Hall of Notes on the way. Let's get on Daniel Powter. This is Bad Day. It's VCRFM.

0: and Maneater on PCRFM. So big game for Peterborough United tomorrow, and it's quite an interesting one for their new manager, Robbie Savage, too. Posh away against Leicester City, 3 o'clock kickoff. And of course, Savage used to play for Leicester. He spent five seasons there, made more than 170 Premier League appearances, but he's not expecting a particularly warm welcome back. Apparently, the Leicester fans weren't too happy when he left for Birmingham all those years ago, and he reckons they might still remember. Football fans do have a very long memory, though, don't they? You can leave a club 24 years ago and they still boo you like it happened last Tuesday, but Savage says Posh have got an absolutely nothing to fear going into this one. He wants his players to stop worrying about the opposition and start making other teams worry about them instead. And after that 4-1 win over Ipswich under-21s on Tuesday, he's feeling quite confident. So Leicester away tomorrow, 3 o'clock kickoff. I suspect Robbie Savage might get a slightly louder reception than everybody else. You can find out a little bit more. We'll be covering that on the PCRFM Sports Show. Back on tonight from 6 on PCRFM. And of course, the Premiership returns this weekend as well. Some big games lined up. Paloma Faith on soon and Madness play next. PCRFM.
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That's Paloma Faith and Only Love Can Hurt Like This. It is PCR FM. I'm Mikey. Hey, thank you so much for having me on this afternoon. About looking after you again on Monday from 6 a.m. Have a great weekend, whatever you do. I'll leave you with Madness. Tony Dibben on the way from 10.

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2: From the Sky News Centre at 10. Labour Chair Bridget Phillipson says her party's Holborn and St Pancras by-election win is a real endorsement of the government's approach. Camden Council leader Sagal Abdulwali beat the Greens comfortably with a majority of more than 3,300.
3: I've watched people across Camden work to build communities where difference is not something to fear but something to value. We cannot allow that work built over generations to be casually undone by those who seek to divide us.
2: Reform UK's Home Affairs spokesperson Zia Yusuf recently attacked her candidacy in the by-election as a British Somalian. Zach Polanski came second, but insists he'll absolutely continue as the Green Party leader. An official review in England has found there's a risk of people being over-diagnosed with ADHD and autism, leaving thousands waiting for help. A major new report's calling for the sector to be overhauled so people can get support based on their needs. Dr. Sarah Hughes, the chief executive of Charity Mind, and says issues need to be recognised early on.
4: We're looking at a kind of a prevention agenda that will stop and really reduce the numbers of people who get to the other end that's much more acute, that demands much more support. We want to see the slowing down of what's happening, and sadly, that might need some years of double funding before we get there.
2: What's believed to be the first public execution in the United States in almost a century is expected to take place in a couple of months. Washington's defense secretaries confirmed the action against a former US Army major will involve a firing squad. Ministers are looking at how a law aimed at protecting families living in poor conditions can be applied to private landlords in England. It already covers social housing with strict deadlines for fixing hazards. Everton's owners say they're considering potentially selling the club. The Friedkin Group's confirmed it's exploring investment options for the Premier League side. And a self-portrait by David Bowie is expected to sell for up to £55,000 when it goes up for auction next week. The musician painted it in 1996. That's the latest. I'm Imani Rana.
5: Now your local news for Peterborough. A 23-year-old motorcyclist from Yaxley has died following a collision with a lorry at Sawtree. The black Kawasaki motorbike and a red Volvo HGV collided head-on on Old North Road on Monday. The rider was taken to Addenbrookes Hospital with life-threatening injuries but later died. The 76-year-old lorry driver from Wisbeach was arrested on suspicion of causing a serious injury by careless driving and released on bail. Police are continuing to appeal for witnesses and dashcam footage. Police have named the man found dead in Dogsthorpe as 64-year-old Anthony Daniel Pridmore. His son Daniel described him as a lovely dad who will be missed. Mr. Pridmore was discovered in Campion Road early on Monday. A post-mortem examination has not established the cause of death and the investigation is continuing. Officers want CCTV or witnesses from the Welland Road and Fig Tree Walk area between 11:45 on Sunday night and 2:15 on Monday morning. Peterborough United say there's been no meaningful discussions about moving to a new community stadium. Club director Ian Crawford told a supporters forum that no feasibility study had been carried out into possible locations or costs. He said the board would ideally prefer Posh to remain at London Road, although it would consider what was best for the club if plans progressed. Mr. Crawford added that

0: fact, then the alternative stadium would remain in Peterborough city centre and would not be built outside it. And more than 100 vacancies are expected to be available at the Jobs Fair in Peterborough next Friday, the 16th of October. Organisers say between 15 and 20 employers usually attend the event, which will be held at the Western Home Stadium. Roles will be offered by a range of businesses. The event comes as official figures show the number of local people claiming employment-related universal credit fell slightly in August.
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0: Cloudy with further rain this morning, which should clear to sunny spells and isolated showers. It'll be quite breezy with a top temperature of 19 degrees. That's the latest from the PCR newsroom. I'm David Edgeworth.
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1: Taylor Swift is going to write my name in that blank space. Hopefully it's on a check. And the other part of the check's got 5,000 million trillion dollars on it.
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Oh, yeah, it's replay. 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And that's what he's singing about. Anyway, we don't have those no more. Calvin Harris, here's Olivia Dean, Man I Need. 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

0: The Feeling and Fill My Little World Right Up. Harry Styles is doing some late-night talking very soon, and the Backstreet Boys are coming next today. I want it that way.
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2: From the Sky News Centre at 11, Manchester City boss Enzo Maresca says in this moment he completely trusts the club. The head coach has been speaking to the press for the first time since the club were found guilty of more than 100 charges of serious breaches of the Premier League's financial regulations.
3: I trust the club because I trust the people, and this is also the reason why I joined the club. And then there is not another club in the world that where I would like to be. So I'm very happy to be here. I'm very proud. I said many times since day one.
2: Maresca added the scandal doesn't taint their previous title wins. City deny wrongdoing and are appealing. Sir Keir Starmer's called Labour's win in his old constituency in Holborn and St Pancras a brilliant result. Sahgal Abduwali got nearly 13,000 votes in the by-election triggered by the former PM's resignation. The Green Party leader Zach Polanski came second. A former UN High Commissioner for Human Rights has been awarded the 2026 Nobel Peace Prize.
4: I can't obviously stop my work in support of the Nuremberg Principles Academy because of the people we meet here. But really, thank you so much. You know, I hope this is not a joke then. I've said all this.
2: 85-year-old Navanathem Navi Pillay has been recognised for her efforts to promote peace and international law. The chair of the Norwegian Nobel Committee said her work is a source of hope. A major report is calling for radical reform to support people seeking for help for autism and ADHD. It's found a dramatic increase in those being diagnosed, leaving thousands waiting for help. The US Defense Secretary says live streaming the execution of a man on death row will help people understand there are serious consequences. Former American Army psychiatrist Nidal Hassan was convicted of killing 13 people at Fort Hood Army Base in 2009. And millions of private renters in England could get new rights for faster repairs when things go wrong. A government consultation is looking for views. That's the latest. I'm Imani Rana.
5: Now your local news for Peterborough. A 23-year-old motorcyclist from Yaxley has died following a collision with a lorry at Sawtree. The black Kawasaki motorbike and a red Volvo HGV collided head-on on Old North Road on Monday. The rider was taken to Addenbrookes Hospital with life-threatening injuries but later died. The 76-year-old lorry driver from Wisbeach was arrested on suspicion of causing a serious injury by careless driving and released on bail. Police are continuing to appeal for witnesses and dashcam footage. Police have named the man found dead in Dogsthorpe as 64-year-old Anthony Daniel Pridmore. His son Daniel described him as a lovely dad who will be missed. Mr Pridmore was discovered in Campion Road early on Monday. A post-mortem examination has not established a cause of death and the investigation is continuing. Officers want CCTV or witnesses from the Welland Road and Fig Tree Walk area between 11:45 on Sunday night and 2:15 on Monday morning. Peterborough United say there's been no meaningful discussions about moving to a new community stadium. Club director Ian Crawford told a supporters' forum that no feasibility study had been carried out into possible locations or costs. He said the board would ideally prefer Posh to remain at London Road, although it would consider what was best for the club if plans progressed. Mr Crawford added that any alternative stadium would remain in Peterborough city centre and would not be built outside it. And more than 100 vacancies are expected to be available at the Jobs Fair in Peterborough next Friday, the 16th of October. Organisers say between 15 and 20 employers usually attend the event, which will be held at the Western Home Stadium. Roles will be offered by a range of businesses. The event comes as official figures show the number of local people claiming employment-related universal credit fell slightly in August.
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5: Cloudy with further rain this morning, which should clear to sunny spells and isolated showers. It'll be quite breezy with a top temperature of 19 degrees. That's the latest from the PCR newsroom. I'm David Edgeworth.
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0: Hello, good morning. This is PCRFM, made for Peterborough. This is Tony Dibben. It's great to be here. Robbie and Kylie got kids and pink just like a pill on the way. 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

Love it, Pink, Just Like a Pill, PCR FM, Robert Palmer, Tattoo, all the things she said. And right now, from 1993, here's a massive hit, Ace of Base, All That She Wants. This is PCR FM.

0: Robert Palmer is addicted to love at PCRFM. Let's get on Sir Rod Stewart, Baby Jane very soon. And Keen, Everybody's Changing is coming next.
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9: First of all, a lot of people in the Peterborough area have benefited very much from the work that Prince Build do and from your involvement in all the community projects. But why do Prince Build do this?
10: Prince Build have always been involved in the community. So we're a family-owned business. We're a head office based in Peterborough. We have other offices around the east of England, but a head office being based in Peterborough, we tend to focus a lot of our community work in the Peterborough area. As a family business, we've always wanted to give back. That's what we concentrate on doing.
9: You've also got quite a big involvement with Help Our Ukrainian Friends. How did that come about in the first place?
10: Quite simply, a group of volunteers wanted to help the people of Ukraine. One of my business partners, Mark Asplin, knew the chair of Helping Our Ukrainian Friends and said, what can we do to help? The good thing is that we've been able to do an awful lot to help, because one, we can raise the funds for this local group. Two, we can use our vehicles to move humanitarian aid around. And we've also actually travelled out to Poland and Ukraine, taking these goods in our vehicles. And we've done that 3 or 4 times now.
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2: From the Sky News Centre at midday, Manchester City boss Enzo Maresca insists the club's previous title wins have absolutely not been tainted, despite the verdict that found them guilty of breaching Premier League financial rules. The Italian says he has complete trust in those running the club as City continue their appeal against the ruling. Maresca admits the squad's focus has to remain on football, with a huge test away to Liverpool this weekend.
3: For me and for the players, we can control just the pitch side, the football side. So we are focused on that, and this is what we can do and we can control. We cannot control something different.
2: Andy Burnham's congratulated his party's newest MP following her Holborn and St Pancras by-election win. Sagal Abdiwali secured victory after going up against Green Party leader Zach Polanski, who came second. Andrew Mountbatten-Windsor has been granted more than £300,000 in compensation after surrendering his lease in Windsor. The Crown Estates confirmed it relates to his former Royal Lodge home, with the contract being handed back more than 50 years early. Experts are warning having ADHD or autism-related traits does not necessarily mean someone has a diagnosable condition. A major report found there's a risk of people being told they have one of the two, leaving thousands waiting for help. Navi Pillay, a former United Nations human rights chief, has won the Nobel Peace Prize. She's been recognised for her efforts to promote peace and international law. The 85-year-old was told the good news at the Nuremberg Forum, a gathering in Germany to discuss international law. She gave a playful response to the win.
4: You don't want to receive an award, prize or anything unless the public agrees that you deserve this. So that's how I appreciate your applause today. Thank you so much. But being a lawyer and a judge, I still want to verify this information.
2: And two concrete walls featuring original Banksy artwork will be displayed in Essex tomorrow. The Hula Hoop Girl and Sandcastle Boy will be craned into a gallery garden. That's the latest. I'm Imani Rana.
5: Now your local news for Peterborough. A 23-year-old motorcyclist from Yaxley has died following a collision with a lorry at Sawtree. The black Kawasaki motorbike and a red Volvo HGV collided head-on on Old North Road on Monday. The rider was taken to Addenbrookes Hospital with life-threatening injuries but later died. The 76-year-old lorry driver from Wisbeach was arrested on suspicion of causing a serious injury by careless driving and released on bail. Police are continuing to appeal for witnesses and dashcam footage. Police have named the man found dead in Dogsthorpe as 64-year-old Anthony Daniel Pridmore. His son Daniel described him as a lovely dad who will be missed. Mr. Pridmore was discovered in Campion Road early on Monday. A post-mortem examination has not established a cause of death and the investigation is continuing. Officers want CCTV or witnesses from the Welland Road and Fig Tree Walk area between 11:45 on Sunday night and 2:15 on Monday morning. Peterborough United say there's been no meaningful discussions about moving to a new community stadium. Club director Ian Crawford told a supporters' forum that no feasibility study had been carried out into possible locations or costs. He said the board would ideally prefer Posh to remain at London Road, although it would consider what was best for the club if plans progressed. Mr. Crawford added that any alternative stadium would remain in Peterborough city centre and would not be built outside it. And more than 100 vacancies are expected to be available at the Jobs Fair in Peterborough next Friday, the 16th of October. Organisers say between 15 and 20 employers usually attend the event, which will be held at the Western Home Stadium. Roles will be offered by a range of businesses. The event comes as official figures show the number of local people claiming employment-related universal credit fell slightly in August.
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5: Cloudy with further rain this morning, which should clear to sunny spells and isolated showers. It'll be quite breezy with a top temperature of 19 degrees. That's the latest from the PCR newsroom. I'm David Edgeworth.
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0: Hopefully not, Sean. The Shawn Mendes needing stitches is a long wait at A&E, Sean. It's over 4 hours. You don't want stitches today. Let's play Soft Cell, Tainted Love, and Zara Larsson, Lush Life next.
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0: DJ Snake working together. That's Lean On. This is PCR FM made for Peterborough. Tom Grennan's Higher. And right now, this is nice. It's called I Got That Feeling.
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0: Tom Grennan, Higher at PCRFM, Made for Peterborough, Magic Rude, and Ava Max, Sweet Butt Psycho, coming next today.
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0: as it's the members that will decide his fate. Elsewhere, Manchester City's head coach has reaffirmed his complete trust in the club. Enzo Maresca has been speaking to the press for the first time since they were found guilty of more than 100 breaches of Premier League financial rules. City deny wrongdoing and are appealing. A drought has been declared in Yorkshire because of a lack of rainfall. The Environment Agency says the area joins all of central, southern and eastern England in being given the status. Andrew Mountbatten-Windsor's been granted more than £300,000 in compensation after surrendering the lease on his former Royal Lodge home. That's come off the overall repair and restoration costs he'd had to fork out, which added up to £1.8 million. Our reporter Emma Birchley says the former prince was entitled to the money due to when he left the property.
1: Because he paid £7.5 million when he first moved in all those years ago, there was a clause put in the lease, which is that if he left within the first 25 years, there would be compensation.
0: A former UN High Commissioner for Human Rights, who's 85, has been awarded this year's Nobel Peace Prize. Navi Pillay has been recognised for her efforts to promote calm and international law. And Ed Sheeran's announced new tour opening acts. American Idol contestant Brooks Rosser and singer Isaac Slade have stepped in to fill the slots left when other acts withdrew from the concert series. That's the latest. I'm Imani Rana.
2: Now your local news for Peterborough. A 23-year-old motorcyclist from Yaxley has died following a collision with a lorry at Sawtree. The black Kawasaki motorbike and a red Volvo HGV collided head-on on Old North Road on Monday. The rider was taken to Addenbrookes Hospital with life-threatening injuries but later died. The 76-year-old lorry driver from Wisbeach was arrested on suspicion of causing a serious injury by careless driving and released on bail. Police are continuing to appeal for witnesses and dashcam footage. Police have named the man found dead in Dogsthorpe as 64-year-old Anthony Daniel Pridmore. His son Daniel described him as a lovely dad who will be missed. Mr. Pridmore was discovered in Campion Road early on Monday. A post-mortem examination has not established the cause of death and the investigation is continuing. Officers want CCTV or witnesses from the Welland Road and Fig Tree Walk area between 11:45 on Sunday night and 2:15 on Monday morning. Peterborough United say there's been no meaningful discussions about moving to a new community stadium. Club director Ian Crawford told a supporters' forum that no feasibility study had been carried out into possible locations or costs. He said the board would ideally prefer Posh to remain at London Road, although it would consider what was best for the club if plans progressed. Mr. Crawford added that any alternative stadium would remain in Peterborough city centre and would not be built outside it. And more than 100 vacancies are expected to be available at the Jobs Fair in Peterborough next Friday, the 16th of October. Organisers say between 15 and 20 employers usually attend the event, which will be held at the Western Home Stadium. Roles will be offered by a range of businesses. The event comes as official figures show the number of local people claiming employment-related universal credit fell slightly in August.
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2: Cloudy with further rain this morning, which should clear to sunny spells and isolated showers. It'll be quite breezy with a top temperature of 19 degrees. That's the latest from the PCR newsroom. I'm David Edgeworth.
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Noel Horan and Drive Safe and Mark Smith sounding great. The Fratellis and Wham very soon is Rachel Platten. It's a fight song on a Friday at PCRFM.

0: The Fratellis, or the brothers, and Chelsea Dagger here at PCRFM. Katie Tunstall and Enrique's got Escape coming next.
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1: Katie Tunstall, the Black Horse and the Cherry Tree. 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It was so busy and so packed, she had to do another one straight after.

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Duke DeMont sounds great. This is Tony Dibbon at PCR FM on the air across Peterborough with Brian Adams, Summer of 69. Here comes Jade, Don't Walk Away, ahead of the non-stop 80s, which are on from 2.

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2: From the Sky News Centre at 2. Manchester City's head coach has staunchly defended the club's ownership. Enzo Maresca says he has complete trust in the hierarchy after City were found guilty of breaching well over 100 Premier League financial rules.
3: I trust the club because I trust the people, and this is also the reason why I joined the club. And then there is not another club in the world that where I would like to be. So I'm very happy to be here. I'm very proud. I said many times since day one.
2: The club's appealing and denies wrongdoing. The former Prince Andrew has been granted more than £300,000 in compensation after his former home at Royal Lodge in Windsor was officially surrendered. He's allowed the money because he gave up the lease within the first 25 years as per the terms. Yorkshire is in drought because of has been granted more than £300,000 in compensation after his former home at Royal Lodge in Windsor was officially surrendered. He's allowed the money because he gave up the lease within the first 25 years as per the term.

0: Wales. That's despite coming second to Labour in Sir Keir Starmer's old seat in the Holborn and St Pancras by-election.
1: What just happened in Holborn and St Pancras is we over tripled our vote share. Of course I wanted to win. No one runs an election to lose.
0: Andy Burnham says the win is a vote for hope. Israel has condemned the Nobel Peace Prize being given to former UN Human Rights Chief Navi Pillay. It claims the move legitimises anti-Israel hatred. And Martin Freeman's going to be the voice of Gromit, an audiobook of the famously silent character's autobiography, written by creator Nick Park, is out later this month. That's the latest. I'm Anna Bates.
2: Now your local news for Peterborough. A 23-year-old motorcyclist from Yaxley has died following a collision with a lorry at Sawtree. The black Kawasaki motorbike and a red Volvo HGV collided head-on on Old North Road on Monday. The rider was taken to Addenbrookes Hospital with life-threatening injuries but later died. The 76-year-old lorry driver from Wisbeach was arrested on suspicion of causing a serious injury by careless driving and released on bail. Police are continuing to appeal for witnesses and dashcam footage. Police have named the man found dead in Dogsthorpe as 64-year-old Anthony Daniel Pridmore. His son Daniel described him as a lovely dad who will be missed. Mr. Pridmore was discovered in Campion Road early on Monday. A post-mortem examination has not established the cause of death and the investigation is continuing. Officers want CCTV or witnesses from the Welland Road and Fig Tree Walk area between 11:45 on Sunday night and 2:15 on Monday morning. Peterborough United say there's been no meaningful discussions about moving to a new community stadium. Club director Ian Crawford told a supporters forum that no feasibility study had been carried out into possible locations or costs. He said the board would ideally prefer Posh to remain at London Road, although it would consider what was best for the club if plans progressed. Mr. Crawford added that any alternative stadium would remain in Peterborough city centre and would not be built outside it. And more than 100 vacancies are expected to be available at the jobs fair in Peterborough next Friday, the 16th of October. Organisers say between 15 and 20 employers usually attend the event, which will be held at the Western Home Stadium. Roles will be offered by a range of businesses. The event comes as official figures show the number of local people claiming employment-related universal credit fell slightly in August.
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2: Some sunny spells this afternoon and scattered showers, which should clear this evening. Tonight will be clear, and after a bright start tomorrow, there'll be more showers around. That's the latest from the PCR newsroom. I'm David Edgeworth.
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Good afternoon and welcome to the last of this week's 80s Hour 10-year guarantee. I take you on a journey from 1980 through to 1989 in order to guarantee that no year is left out. 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Starting the show in 1980 with Queen and Another One Bites the Dust, the song reaching number 7, but yet it's selling 2.4 million copies to date. Unreal. So let's continue. From 1982, I have Joan Jett on the way, but first from 1981, this is Meatloaf with Cher and Dead Ringer for Love, reaching number 5 on the UK singles chart.

playing the greatest hits of all time. This is PCR FM, and that was Joan Jett with I Love Rock and Roll, reaching number 4 in 1982. This is the 80s Hour 10-year guarantee. Good afternoon. My name is Chris McDaid, and I'm on until 3. Then it's drive time with Marky T until 6 o'clock today. From 6 o'clock, it's the PCR Sports Show with DPAM, with all your latest local sports news. Then you can join Dave Mack and his Retro Chart Show from 7. And then it's the Today Show with Oliver Needham from 9 o'clock. Right, back to the music. This is ZZ Top with Give Me All Your Lovin', scraping the top 10, but was taken from the million-selling album called Eliminator. 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

This is the 80s Hour 10-Year Guarantee, playing you rock classics today. And that was Bruce Springsteen from 1984 and Born in the USA, the song reaching number 5 and 600,000 copies in the process. So as you know, this is the 80s Hour 10-Year Guarantee. I'm on Monday to Friday from 2 until 3. But starting from next week, there's going to be a fun quiz to get involved with called 2 out of 3. Basically, I'm going to give you 3 statements, but only one is the truth. So 2 out of 3 are lies, and then the answer being revealed later in the show. Just a bit of fun each day. I hope you can join me for that. Right, back to today's rock classics. I have Bon Jovi lined up from 1986, but first from 1985, this is Starship, and We Built This City in Rock and Roll. The song didn't even make the top 10, only peaking at number 12.

playing you the greatest hits of all time. This is PCR FM, and from 1986, that was Bon Jovi and You Give Love a Bad Name. Another track not in the top 10 today, reaching number 14. However, has since managed to sell 1.2 million copies to date. So, the autumn has finally arrived, the weather has turned, but if you're looking for something for you and the kids to do this weekend, there is something at the new theatre that I'm going to tell you about shortly. But to take us there, from 1988, I have In Excess on the way. But first, from 1987, this is U2, another beauty today, With or Without You. The song was a million seller, and it was taken from their multi-selling album, The Joshua Tree. This is PCR FM.

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1: In Excess, Need You Tonight from 1988, reaching number two, selling 600,000 copies in the process. 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This is Def Leppard and Rocket. The song was taken from their best-selling album, Hysteria. And a shout-out to Marley, who loves Def Leppard. This is for you, and thank you for listening to the 80s Hour 10-Year Guarantee.

shout out to Marla there. That was Def Leppard finishing off today's 10-year guarantee. Well, that's it for me today and for the week, but I will return to do it all over again on Monday, number ones from 2 o'clock. Here are a couple to finish the show, but I'm going to continue with the rock theme. I have lined up number one for Survivor 1981 with Eye of the Tiger, but first number one from Europe from 1986 with The Final Countdown. Marky T is up next with Drive Time, which just leads me to say, let's keep it local, let's keep it PCRFM. Have a lovely weekend, and bye for now.

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2: From the Sky News Centre at 3, the King has privately made funds available for Andrew Mountbatten Windsor's repair and restoration costs on Royal Lodge in Windsor. He's understood to have provided £1.5 million before his brother was given around £300,000 compensation for surrendering the lease early. Here's our correspondent, Emma Birchley.
3: It's understood that the King has lent the money to pay the Crown Estate from his own income to ensure that the Crown Estate was quickly reimbursed because it's what generates revenue for the public purse.
2: Manchester City's boss insists their previous title wins haven't been tainted after being found guilty of breaching Premier League spending rules. The club is appealing. Manchester United manager Michael Carrick says for the good of English football, the process needs to wrap up quickly.
4: Speed's essential for everyone to be clear, to be able to deal with it, to be able to move on, whatever happens. It's unprecedented, you know, it's a unique situation to be in this at this level. We all need to know what's going to happen, really.
2: A drought has been declared in Yorkshire after a lack of rainfall, but there are no plans to bring in water usage restrictions. Zach Polanski is promising to continue as Green Party leader despite coming second in a North London by-election. Labour's Sagar Labdiwali won the contest, triggered after Sir Keir Starmer quit.
5: A home instead of the street, a good job instead of insecurity, public service that works with people instead of profit, an apprenticeship that opens the door. That is what I want to deliver for Holborn and St Pancras.
2: EasyJet is cutting 700,000 additional tickets.
5: Home instead of the street, a good job instead of insecurity, public service that works with people instead of profit, an apprenticeship that opens the door. That is what I want to deliver for Holborn and St Pancras.
2: EasyJet

0: collision with a lorry at Sawtrey. The black Kawasaki motorbike and a red Volvo HGV collided head-on on Old North Road on Monday. The rider was taken to Addenbrookes Hospital with life-threatening injuries but later died. The 76-year-old lorry driver from Wisbeach was arrested on suspicion of causing a serious injury by careless driving and released on bail. Police are continuing to appeal for witnesses and dashcam footage. Police have named the man found dead in Dogsthorpe as 64-year-old Anthony Daniel Pridmore. His son Daniel described him as a lovely dad who will be missed. Mr. Pridmore was discovered in Campion Road early on Monday. A post-mortem examination has not established a cause of death and the investigation is continuing. Officers want CCTV or witnesses from the Welland Road and Fig Tree Walk area between 11:45 on Sunday night and 2:15 on Monday morning. Peterborough United say there's been no meaningful discussions about moving to a new community stadium. Club director Ian Crawford told a supporters forum that no feasibility study had been carried out into possible locations or costs. He said the board would ideally prefer Posh to remain at London Road, although it would consider what was best for the club if plans progressed. Mr. Crawford added that any alternative stadium would remain in Peterborough city centre and would not be built outside it. And more than 100 vacancies are expected to be available at the Jobs Fair in Peterborough next Friday, the 16th of October. Organisers say between 15 and 20 employers usually attend the event, which will be held at the Western Home Stadium. Roles will be offered by a range of businesses. The event comes as official figures show the number of local people claiming employment-related universal credit fell slightly in August.
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0: Cloudy with further rain this morning, which should clear to sunny spells and isolated showers. It'll be quite breezy with a top temperature of 19 degrees. That's the latest from the PCR newsroom. I'm David Edgeworth.
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back as you made it to the end of the week, Friday afternoon, with Teddy Swims and the Door. How you doing? It's Marky T here. This guy celebrated his 40th birthday yesterday. It's Bruno Mars and I Just Might on PCRFM.

0: He really is like someone that never ages, does he, at all? Craig David, fill me in. On PCRFM, just gone 23 past 3 for your Thursday afternoon. I've got Avril Lavigne to play for you, Wet, Wet, Wet, and Jason Derulo. A feel-good tune from him up next.
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Such a feel-good tune from 2015 this afternoon, playing that one for Sarah in Glinton. Thank you very much for keeping us company. A big hello to you as well. Hello to Molly. Finished year one on the way back home from school. I remember when you were at primary school, you used to never get homework, did you, at all? Then straight to secondary school, you're like, what is this? It's not fun, is it? Right, Alex Warren, Jelly Roll play after the farm.

0: I feel like Thursdays is now my new favourite day because tonight we see the return of Celebrity Traitors. And who did they banish from the castle last week? Absolutely love it. It's such a shame it's only on a Thursday and Friday, but makes it so much worth it, doesn't it? Absolutely love that moment. Ross Kemp, definitely one of my favourite ones in there. Right, Justin Bieber on the way and Classic Queen plays next.
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0: A very good afternoon to Wendy, who's just finished shopping in Queensgate Shopping Centre, starting the Christmas shopping. Oh, yeah, I'm not ready for that yet. 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
2: From the Sky News Centre at 4. The man accused of murdering Anne Widdecombe and of a terrorist plot against Nigel Farage will face a combined trial next year. Prosecutors have successfully argued the cases represent a single course of conduct and are inextricably linked. 28-year-old Joshua Kerry has appeared from prison by video link at the Old Bailey. Our home editor Jason Farrell is there.
3: The prosecutor, Jonathan Polney, says the murder of Anne Widdecombe was politically and ideologically motivated. Now, Justice Chima Grubb, who is the judge in this case, agreed that the cases should be joined.
2: The King has privately made £1.5 million available for Andrew Mountbatten Windsor's repair costs at Royal Lodge in Windsor. His brothers received £302,000 in compensation for leaving the property early. Zach Polanski is resisting calls to resign as Green Party leader. He failed to become an MP, losing in the Holborn and St Pancras by-election to Labour, while the chair of the Jewish Greens has accused the leader of a dereliction of duty over a conference motion declaring Zionism is racism. Here's what residents in Brighton think.
4: It's a really, really sensitive subject. I think it was quite brave of the Green Party to do that.
5: I agree with the statement. Certain people, I think, don't want to accept it.
6: He's obviously made mistakes, but it's politics.
7: Zionism is not racism. I'm sorry.
2: Manchester City's head coach Enzo Maresca says their owners are convinced they'll win their appeal against breaches of Premier League financial rules. The club denies wrongdoing. Meanwhile, Everton boss David Moyes says there were signs their club's owners were losing interest.
8: The way things sort of worked out over the transfer window, I probably was seen through it a bit before that. And I think it's probably there for all Evertonians to see now.
2: The Friedkin Group is exploring a potential sale less than 2 years after completing its takeover. And Larry is back at Downing Street. The number 10 cat has had a minor operation to remove a cyst. He's 19 and is currently with his 7th Prime Minister. That's the latest. I'm Anna Bates.
9: Now your local news for Peterborough. A 23-year-old motorcyclist from Yaxley has died following a collision with a lorry at Sawtree. The black Kawasaki motorbike and a red Volvo HGV collided head-on on Old North Road on Monday. The rider was taken to Addenbrookes Hospital with life-threatening injuries but later died. The 76-year-old lorry driver from Wisbeach was arrested on a collision with a lorry at Sawtree. The black Kawasaki motorbike and a red Volvo HGV collided head-on on Old North Road on Monday. The rider was taken to Addenbrookes Hospital with life-threatening injuries but later died. The 76

0: Monday morning. Peterborough United say there's been no meaningful discussions about moving to a new community stadium. Club director Ian Crawford told a supporters' forum that no feasibility study had been carried out into possible locations or costs. He said the board would ideally prefer Posh to remain at London Road, although it would consider what was best for the club if plans progressed. Mr Crawford added that any alternative stadium would remain in Peterborough city centre and would not be built outside it. And more than 100 vacancies are expected to be available to the jobs fair in Peterborough next Friday, the 16th of October. Organisers say between 15 and 20 employers usually attend the event, which will be held at the Western Home Stadium. Roles will be offered by a range of businesses. The event comes as official figures show the number of local people claiming employment-related universal credit fell slightly in August.
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0: Some sunny spells this afternoon and scattered showers, which should clear this evening. Tonight will be clear, and after a bright start tomorrow, there'll be more showers around. That's the latest from the PCR newsroom. I'm David Edgeworth.
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Thursday afternoon, this is PCR FM. How are you doing? I'm Marky T. If you're celebrating your birthday, very happy birthday to you. You celebrate your birthday with Bruno Mars, who turns 40 years old. Happy birthday to Mr. Bruno Mars. Today's national days, it's World Octopus Day, World Sight Day, Dyslexia Day, and National Cowboy Boot Day. Oh, I fancy a bit of a cowboy, a bit of a country song. I'll get one on for you very shortly, but right now, here's Harry Styles.

0: A big congratulations to Harry Styles, who's set to become an uncle again as his sister is pregnant for the second time. And if you want to go and see him at the moment, he's performing in Madison Square Garden, New York. Press tickets, $173. Just got to get yourself a flight there and back. If only Concorde was around, eh? Right, Taylor Swift on the way, Don Henley, and we'll look at the roads with Luca next.
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6: With the latest for Peterborough, I'm Luca Marshall. Starting this Friday afternoon on the A47, which is currently tailback westbound up to the junction with the A1. We also have some minor delays southbound through Wandsford. In Peterborough Centre, some delays along Paston Parkway into Parnwell, with traffic also busy along Thorpe Road, that's up to the station roundabout, and in both directions along Dogsthorpe Road, Park Road, Crawthorne Road, all the way down to the roundabout. There are also minor delays in both directions on London Road and over Town Bridge, plus tailbacks along Neen Parkway up to the junction with Fletton Parkway and the Serpentine, whilst the I bypass is also beginning to pick up heading out of the city. Finally, we're also still seeing long queues along London Road in both directions through Yaxley. If you spot any of the problems, it's safe and legal to do so. Send us a message on socials at PCRFM or on WhatsApp at 0330 001 1007.
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0: Sounding great in the sun this afternoon, Don Henley and Boyd of Summer. It's Marky T. Thursday's drive time. Well, in this day in 1945, American inventor Percy Spencer applies for a patent for the microwave, something we use all the time in our house. In 1971, John Lennon's album Imagine is released in the UK. And in 1986, The Colour of Money, starring Paul Newman and Tom Cruise, premieres. 1986, wow, 40 years ago. Right, I'll be back in a minute with the latest headlines from David Edgeworth and Sam Sparrow. Black and Gold plays next as you get you home on PCR-FM.
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6: A 23-year-old motorcyclist from Yaxley has died following a head-on collision with a lorry on Old North Road at Sawtree. Police have named the man found dead in Dogsthorpe as 64-year-old Anthony Daniel Pridmore as his family pay tribute. And Peterborough United say no meaningful discussions or feasibility work have taken place over a possible new community stadium. More on these stories in half an hour. I'm David Edgeworth.
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0: That's The Script and Break Even on PCRFM. Looking forward to taking the kids out later. Me, Layla, and my two daughters heading off to see Toy Story, the original one. I never saw it at the cinema. It was released this weekend in 1995. Can you believe that? Never saw it at the cinema, but going to see it in 4DX. I can't wait. Massive fan of the cinema. If you think you're heading off to see big movies, you've got Resident Evil, Avengers Endgame Encore, Heart of the Beast, Primetime, and Forgotten Island, all big movies at the cinema. Right, I'll be back with Wham and George Michael. Well, it is Wham. And Sam Smith next.
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1: With the latest for Peterborough, I'm Luca Marshall. Starting this Friday afternoon on the A47, which is currently tailback westbound up to the junction with the A1. We also have some minor delays southbound through Wandsford. In Peterborough Centre, some delays along Paston Parkway into Parnwell, with traffic also busy along Thorpe Road, that's up to the station roundabout, and in both directions along Dogsthorpe Road, Park Road, Crawthorne Road, all the way down to the roundabout. There are also minor delays in both directions on London Road and over Town Bridge, plus tailbacks along Neame Parkway up to the junction with Fletton Parkway and the Serpentine, whilst the I bypass is also beginning to pick up heading out of the city. Finally, we're also still seeing long queues along London Road in both directions through Yaxley. If you spot any of the problems, it's safe and legal to do so. Send us a message on socials at PCRFM or on WhatsApp at 0330 001 1007.
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Oh, Sam, money's always on my mind. I can't help it. PCRFM, Sabrina Carpenter plays for you after a bit of Take That. This is Greatest Day on PCRFM. Good afternoon.

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2: From the Sky News Centre at 5. The man accused of a terror offence against Nigel Farage and who's charged with the murder of Anne Widdecombe will face a combined trial next June. 28-year-old Joshua Kerries appeared by video link at the Old Bailey. Our home editor Jason Farrell has been following proceedings in court.
3: What's happened today is that those charges have been joined and they will form part of a single trial. So prosecutors saying that the murder and the terrorist charges represent a single course of conduct and are inextricably linked.
2: Northern Ireland's First Minister says she's been invited for a police interview. Michelle O'Neill says she stands in solidarity with the residents of Garvaghy Road in Portadown who oppose a unionist parade. The Kings personally paid Andrew Mountbatten-Windsor's £1.5 million repair bill at Royal Lodge. It's understood the money ensures the Crown estate is reimbursed. There'll be no hosepipe ban in Yorkshire despite the area being declared in drought. Yorkshire Water says it's done extensive work to reduce leaks and manage supplies. Manchester City boss Enzo Maresca says he has complete trust in the club. He also denied the side's Premier League titles had been tainted by the guilty verdicts of breaking financial rules.
4: For me and for the players, we can control just the pitch side, the football side. So we are focused on that.
2: City deny wrongdoing. A report's found a dramatic increase in people wanting to be assessed for ADHD and autism in England, leaving thousands waiting for help. It's calling for a sector overhaul so individuals can get support based on need rather than having a confirmed diagnosis first. Catherine has experience of the system.
5: Especially in the area that I live in, even Right to Choose is coming out at about a 2-year wait.
2: And Susan Boyle's life story is to be told in a new documentary. The singer shot to fame in a 2009 Britain's Got Talent audition with her rendition of I Dreamed a Dream. And that's the latest. I'm Anna Bates.
6: Now your local news for Peterborough. A 23-year-old motorcyclist from Yaxley has died following a collision with a lorry at Sawtree. The black Kawasaki motorbike and a red Volvo HGV collided head-on on Old North Road on Monday. The rider was taken to Addenbrookes Hospital with life-threatening injuries but later died. The 76-year-old lorry driver from Wisbeach was arrested on suspicion of causing a serious injury by careless driving and released on bail. Police are continuing to appeal for witnesses and dashcam footage. Police have named the man found dead in Dogsthorpe as 64-year-old Anthony Daniel Pridmore. His son Daniel described him as a lovely dad who will be missed. Mr. Pridmore was discovered in Campion Road early on Monday. A post-mortem examination has not established a cause of death and the investigation is continuing. Officers want CCTV or witnesses from the Welland Road and Fig Tree Walk area between 11:45 on Sunday night and 2:15 on Monday morning. Peterborough United say there's been no meaningful discussions about moving to a new community stadium. Club director Ian Crawford told a supporters' forum that no feasibility study had been carried out into possible locations or costs. He said the board would Monday morning. Peterborough United say there's been no meaningful discussions about moving to a new community stadium. Club director Ian Crawford told a supporters' forum that no feasibility study had been carried out into possible

0: units or credit fell slightly in August.
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0: Some sunny spells this afternoon and scattered showers, which should clear this evening. Tonight will be clear, and after a bright start tomorrow, there'll be more showers around. That's the latest from the PCR newsroom. I'm David Edgeworth.
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0: Michael, you are 100% right. So much better than this time yesterday. Dropping down to 10 degrees tonight, 19 tomorrow, and average of 15 this weekend. Not meant to be raining this weekend as well. So a little bit of good news for you. Good afternoon. It's Marky T getting you back home for a Thursday afternoon. Well, I've got a question coming to you, all right? I'll let you know more about it next.
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8: It is the case, we watch TV and we think, goodness me, these scenes are awful. You know, you watch the bombing in Kyiv or Lviv or Kharkiv and think, goodness, what can we do? And the answer is, we can do so much, because the needs of the people of Ukraine are so extensive that every little thing helps. So we are just in the last 2 or 3 weeks of our latest collection. This will be our 27th delivery to Ukraine of humanitarian aid in of one form or another. And the list of things we're looking for ranges from bars of soap, toothpaste, you know, female sanitary products, right through to camping gas stoves, thermos flasks, any kinds of simple medicine, paracetamol, antiseptic wipes, multivitamins, food. Even we've just had requests for household tools. So if you've got some spare screwdrivers and saws, batteries, you know, AAA batteries, AA batteries, actually could be put to incredible use getting these to the people of Ukraine. And that's our promise to those who support Ukraine, and then hand them over to our braver, heroic partners who will then take them right to the front line. Unfortunately, you know, the Russian attacks have become even more indiscriminate, and they are targeting civilian targets very deliberately. So there's always an element of risk. But like every country in conflict, life goes on. You go to places like Kyiv and Lviv, and they're busy, bustling places, but you're never far away from the war. You know, the cemeteries are everywhere. There's countless flags for all of the newly killed soldiers. The air raid warnings, the damage to the buildings. So it's a combination of both. Life goes on, but the struggle is always there, always apparent. You can never escape from it.
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11: With the latest for Peterborough, I'm Luca Marshall. Starting this Friday evening on the A47, which is seeing slightly moving traffic eastbound from Aylesworth all the way up to the junction with the A1. In Peterborough Centre, minor delays along Paston Parkway into Parnwell. Traffic also busy around the station roundabout and in both directions along Eastfield Road and St John Street. There are also minor delays in both directions on London Road and over Town Bridge, plus tailbacks along Neen Parkway. That's up to the junction with Fletton Parkway and the Serpentine. The A15 northbound is seeing delays around 10 minutes or so from Glinton up to Market Deeping. Well, RCI bypass is congested with delays of 10 to 15 minutes. That's heading westbound out of town towards Thorney. Finally, we're also still seeing tailbacks as well along London Road in both directions through Yaxley. If you do spot any problems this evening, it's safe and legal to do so. Please send us a message on socials at PCRFM or on WhatsApp at 0330 001 1007.
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0: Give you these random questions. Here's today's one. According to a new study, 64% of people have never questioned this family habit. What is it? Is it A, a phrase everyone says, B, a place everyone sits, or C, a thing everyone does first? 64% of people have never questioned this with their family. A phrase everyone says, a place everyone sits, or a thing everyone does first. Picture the scene, you're with your family, I don't know, maybe having a bit of a Sunday roast. What do you reckon out of those three? Have a guess. I'll let you know the answer next.
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7: A 23-year-old motorcyclist from Yaxley has died following a head-on collision with a lorry on Old North Road at Sawtree. Police have named the man found dead in Dogsthorpe as 64-year-old Anthony Daniel Pridmore as his family pay tribute. And Peterborough United say no meaningful discussions or feasibility work have taken place over a possible new community stadium. More on these stories in half an hour. I'm David Edgeworth.
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0: giving you a classic 90s dance anthem, Dr. Alban, It's My Life. Don't forget, from 9 tonight, Steve Tully is back with the 90s anthems. And I've been asking you this question this afternoon. 64% of people have never questioned this family habit. What do you reckon you and your family do as a habit? Is it a phrase that everyone says, a place where everyone sits, or a thing that everyone does first? Apparently, 64% of people have never questioned this with a family. It's a phrase that everyone says. What phrase do you think your family says altogether you never realised? It's just a bit like Gavin and Stacey, isn't it? Right, I've got No Doubt on the way for you. Post Malone and Sweaty, and we'll look at the travel with Luca up next.
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6: With the latest for Peterborough, I'm Luca Marshall. Starting this Friday evening on the A47, which is seeing slightly moving traffic eastbound from Aylesworth all the way up to the junction with the A1. In Peterborough Centre, minor delays along Paston Parkway into Parnwell. Traffic also busy around the station roundabout and in both directions along Eastfield Road and St John Street. There are also minor delays in both directions on London Road and Dover Town Bridge, plus tailbacks along Mean Parkway. That's up to the junction with Fletton Parkway and the Serpentine. The A15 northbound is seeing delays around 10 minutes or so from Glinton up to Market Deeping. Plus, the I bypass is congested with delays of 10 to 15 minutes. That's heading westbound out of town towards Thorney. Finally, we're also still seeing tailbacks as well along London Road in both directions through Yaxley. If you do spot any problems this evening, it's safe and legal to do so. Please send us a message on socials at PCRFM or on WhatsApp at 0330 001 107.
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Friday afternoon on PCRFM. It's Marky T with No Doubt and Don't Speak. Thank you so much for keeping me company. You may have thought you've had a busy week. Elton John, though, this week he was with the King the other day as they were in the audience for Apple Music Workshop, and he marks the 50 years of Rock of the Westies with an unreleased track. Here he is with classic Crocodile Rock. Have a great weekend. I'll see you Monday at 3.

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2: From the Sky News Centre at 6. Prosecutors have linked a man's charge of a terror offence against Nigel Farage with the alleged murder of Anne Widdecombe, calling it politically and ideologically motivated. 28-year-old Joshua Kerry is to face a single trial next year. Northern Ireland's First Minister says she'll cooperate with the investigation after being invited for a police interview over a Drumcree protest. Michelle O'Neill says she stands in solidarity with the Garvaki Road residents in Portadown who don't want a unionist parade to pass through their community.
3: This is the difference between right and wrong. It's as simple as that for me. In terms of reaching out to the Orange Order directly, no, I have not, but I have directly appealed for this madness to end.
2: Two Latvian nationals arrested on suspicion of trespassing offences at RAF Molesworth in Cambridgeshire have been released on bail. Police also found an abandoned car. Zach Polanski is promising to carry on as Green Party leader. That's despite coming second to Labour in Sir Keir Starmer's old seat in a North London by-election.
4: What just happened in Holborn and St Pancras is we over-tripled our vote share. Of course I wanted to win. No one runs an election to lose. But ultimately what I've seen over the last few weeks are people who are excited about our plans for rent controls, tackling the climate crisis and nationalising Thames Water.
2: The UK has reaffirmed its support for the International Criminal Court. The US has imposed sanctions after a former judge was awarded the Nobel Peace Prize, who Israel's accused of demonisation. Marco Rubio is America's top diplomat.
5: We will ban transactions with this rogue court, cutting off their resources and crippling their ability to operate against us. The American people are not subject to the jurisdiction of this fake ICC. Either the ICC will end its threats, or we will end the ICC.
2: And 41,000 bottles of Iron Brew have been stolen from a depot in North Lanarkshire. Police say they were in a lorry taken almost a fortnight ago. That's the latest. I'm Anna Bates.
6: Now your local news for Peterborough. A 23-year-old motorcyclist from Yaxley has died following a collision with a lorry at Sawtree. The black Kawasaki motorbike and a red Volvo HGV collided head-on on Old North Road on Monday. The rider was taken to Addenbrookes Hospital with life-threatening injuries but later died. The 76-year-old lorry driver from Wisbeach was arrested on suspicion of causing a serious injury by careless driving and released on bail. Police are continuing to appeal for witnesses and dashcam footage. Police have named the man found dead in Dogsthorpe as 64-year-old Anthony Daniel Pridmore. His son Daniel described him as a lovely dad who will be missed. Mr. Pridmore was discovered in Campion Road early on Monday. A post-mortem examination has not established the cause of death and the investigation is continuing. Officers want CCTV or witnesses from the Welland Road and Fig Tree Walk area between 11:45 on Sunday night and 2:15 on Monday morning. Peterborough United say there's been no meaningful discussions about moving to a new community stadium. Club director Ian Crawford told a supporters forum that no feasibility study had been carried out into possible locations or costs. He said the board would ideally prefer Posh to remain at London Road, although it would consider what was best for the club if plans progressed. Mr. Crawford added that any alternative stadium would remain in Peterborough city centre and would not be built outside it. And more than 100 vacancies are expected to be available at the Jobs Fair in Peterborough next Friday, the 16th of October. Organisers say between 15 and 20 employers usually attend the event, which will be held at the Western Home Stadium. Roles will be offered by a range of businesses. The event comes as official figures show the number of local people claiming employment-related universal credit fell slightly in August.
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6: Some sunny spells this afternoon and scattered showers, which should clear this evening. Tonight will be clear, and after a bright start tomorrow, there'll be more showers around. Employment-related universal credit fell slightly in August.
0: PCRFM weather.
6: Some sunny spells this afternoon and scattered showers, which should clear this evening. Tonight will be clear, and after a bright

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0: Good evening and welcome to this week's PCR Sports Show here on PCR FM. Right, tonight we're focusing on one of Peterborough's biggest sporting events, the Great Eastern Run. With thousands of runners preparing to take on the half marathon and 5K fun run, we'll be talking training, personal challenges and the incredible community spirit that makes this event so special. So whether you're running, volunteering or cheering from the sidelines, stay with us as we celebrate the stories behind the miles. In the studio with us this evening are Heidi and Jane, who are both taking on the half marathon distance for the very first time. Don't look so nervous, ladies. The running will be easier than talking to me, I can assure you. And we've also got race director Aaron Morrell from the organisers Good Running Events joining us as well to bring us all the latest in ahead of the big day itself on Sunday. But as always, first of all, this evening we'll bring you the headlines. This evening brought to you by Nigel.
1: Yeah, good evening. This evening's headlines, then we'll start off with Posh. New Posh manager Robbie Savage got off to a flying start against Ipswich under-21s in the EFL Trophy. A 4-1 win against the Premier League youngsters on Tuesday evening was a great start for the controversial new boss. It's bound to be a stiffer test tomorrow when Savage takes his Posh side to the King Power Stadium, where he enjoyed much of his playing success. Savage made 172 Premier League appearances for the Foxes. Leicester away is undoubtedly one of the standout fixtures for any side in League One this season, but Savage has insisted it's time for Posh to start talking about themselves more and making sure sides fear them rather than worrying about the threats of the opposition. To add more spice to the game tomorrow, the opposing manager, ex-Posh player Russell Martin, has come under fire for his side's lacklustre start to the season. Just two wins so far mean they start the game against Posh tomorrow, just 4 points ahead of 23rd place Posh. Posh again hit by a number of injuries going into tomorrow's game, but it's a sellout for Posh fans who will make a lot of noise, and it promises to be quite an occasion. Meanwhile, across the city at Pimm's Park, new manager Mark Duckett takes control for the first time proper after his appointment in the week. Two wins on the road and a draw at Pimm's Park has persuaded owner Tim Woodward to put him in the hot seat. And again, the scriptwriters have been hard at work, with Duckett's side travelling to Hitchin tomorrow, a club where he played and won trophies, and by his own admission is a very special place. The City side will fancy the chances of making it 8 games unbeaten in the Southern Premier Division Central. Duckett has now named his backroom staff as sports try and return to the National League North at the first attempt. Wayne Scott is now assistant manager, the role Duckett held under previous boss Graham Drury, while Michael Frew takes on the role as first team coach and Natalie Halliday continues her role as head of medical. Adam Woodward is equipment and kit lead. Duckett told PCR Sports that he thought he had a very good group of players, but is seeking to bring in new players, especially as injuries have been mounting up. In cricket, all-rounder Nick Green won the Player of the Year award at Peterborough Town Cricket Club. Green was a shining light in disappointing season, which saw Town's first 11 finish 5th in the Northants Premier Division. Green was the second highest run scorer in the top flight with 747 at an average of 43.94. He also took the most wickets for the team with 29 at an average of 23.21. In ice hockey, Peterborough Phantoms showed impressive powers of recovery to beat Leeds Knights 3-1 in Sunday's National League clash at Planet Ice. The City side had been duffed up 9-2 by the same opponents in Yorkshire just 24 hours earlier, but goals from Luke Ferreira, Adam Burge and Dom Gabage and an outstanding display from netminder Matt Hennessy ensured revenge arrived very quickly. Phantoms are now sat comfortably in mid-table with 2 wins and 2 draws ahead of the games this weekend at Basingstoke Bisons on Saturday and at Swindon Wildcats at Planet Ice on Sunday. Phantoms faced the same opponents on the opening weekend of the season, winning at Swindon before losing at home to Basingstoke. In kickboxing, local queen Lana Strickland and friend of PCR Sports completed a clean sweep of gold medals at the WKO British Championships event in Barnsley. The in-form 16-year-old from Stilton finished first in light continuous, low kick and box light categories just 2 weeks after winning multiple medals at the World Championship event in Austria. In bowling, North Ants A began the defence of their English Bowling Federation's Derbyshire Trophy this weekend. They opened their Southern Section campaign at the Indoor County Championship against their own B team at Peterborough and District on Saturday at 2 p.m. Team captain Simon Law has been unable to rely on the team that crushed Northumberland in last season's final due to player unavailability. So Adam Warrington, John Earl and Ben Wilson, who played in the B team last season, have come into the side. In cycling, City Cycling Club star Paul Pardew represented GB on the international stage in Versace in Italy. Pardew finished sixth in the 45 to 49-year-old age group in the European Masters Time Trial Championships, having qualified for the event by winning the British title earlier in the year. The local man was keen to challenge for a place on the podium, but competition was tough over a 14-mile course, which included 200 metres of elevation early on, followed by a very fast descent to the finish. Pardew finished in 29.37, which was a decent effort given his preparation was interrupted by illness. His result should be good enough to ensure he has another crack at the event next year. And finally, Hato Karate celebrated 6 medals at an international tournament in Crawley. The City Club were delighted with their haul of 2 silver medals and 4 bronze medals. Hato were placed 14th of 60 competing clubs overall, which included entrants from the United States, Canada and Sri Lanka. And there the headlines, Nilesh.
0: Thank you very much, Nigel. Plenty going on once again across our city and lots of great competitions and lots of medals being brought home as well. So well done to all those athletes taking part in their particular disciplines. Tonight, though, it's all about the Great Eastern Run. We're just 2 days away from probably is the biggest Great Eastern Run we've ever had. But we'll find out more about that from Aaron Morrell, the race director from Good Running Events, very shortly. And we're very lucky to have in the studio with us this evening as well 2 first-timers as well who'll be taking on the half-marathon distance in Jane and Heidi, who both represent Werrington Joggers. And we'll be back with all 3 of those after these messages.
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0: Good evening. Welcome back to the PCR Sports Show here on PCR FM. You're listening to a very special show once again this evening, where we're focusing on the Great Eastern Run, which takes place in our city on Sunday. Thousands of runners are due to take on the half marathon and the Anna's Hope 5K fun run on Sunday. And we're delighted to say we've got in the studio with us this evening Heidi and Jane, who are both gearing up for this year's half marathon. And it'll be their first ever half marathon distance run. And delighted also to have have with us Aaron Morell from Good Running Events, who's the race director. And this is their fifth year of organising the Great Eastern Run, bringing it back to the calendar, bringing it back to the city, and certainly growing in popularity and numbers over those years. But let's go to the runners first, though. We'll bring in Jane and Heidi. Simple question. How are you feeling, ladies, with 2 days to go?
6: Nervous.
0: Both of you?
7: Yeah.
8: Yes.
0: Definitely. Are you nervous for the show or just the radio? The run as well?
8: Yeah, a bit of both. No, I think for the race, I'm excited.
6: Yes.
8: But there's a little bit of nerves because obviously it's so close.
0: Yes, indeed. Yeah. Aaron, similar thoughts, I guess, from the other side of the fence, no doubt.
9: Yeah, you know, I think exactly nervous, so close.
0: Thousands of runners, whether it be the half marathon or the fun run, perhaps all looking towards you and your team to put on an event.
9: Absolutely. I mean, we've been down there for several days now. Obviously, events at this scale, they don't just bring up themselves. We've been down a few days, setting everything up and looking all good for Sunday.
0: Yeah, brilliant stuff. And the weather's looking good at the moment as well, isn't it?
9: It is. It's a little bit windy today. Yeah. A little bit of heavy rain overnight as well as to this afternoon. But a bit windy today and tomorrow. But it's looking like, touch wood, fingers crossed, the perfect conditions for the runners on Sunday morning. So we'll take a little bit of in the build-up, so long as it's all right for everyone Sunday, we'll take that.
0: Brilliant stuff. Right, let's focus on the runners, though, because that's what the Great Eastern Run is all about. Those runners who are either taking it on for the very first time, or whether you're Eric Winston, who's taking it on for the 34th consecutive Great Eastern Run. So whether it's your first or your 34th, whatever your reason for taking part this Sunday, just wanted to wish you all the best for it. And delighted to say that we've got Jane and Heidi in the studio with us this evening from Werrington Joggers, who've both got their own personal story to tell as part of their training and journey towards Sunday and the Great Eastern Run itself. So, Jane, I'll come to you first. Where did it all begin? What got you to sign on that dotted line, to part with that money, to say you'll take part in this half marathon this Sunday?
8: So a year ago, last August, my friend Hayley from work persuaded me to join a Run for Fun sessions, which I joined. And due to the encouragement and enthusiasm of the Tim and the ladies that helped, I really started to fall in love with running. They were Werrington Joggers, so I tried Werrington Joggers in the October of last year. And yeah, really enjoyed it. It's a really nice running group, very supportive, very encouraging, lots of abilities. You don't kind of feel that you're holding anybody back or anything like that. So yeah, got the running bug from there.
0: Brilliant to hear. When you started that Run for Fun group,
8: yeah,
0: did you have an idea that you wanted to run the Great Eastern Run? Or was it a case of you just wanted to just run for your well-being and just general movement and social activity?
8: Yeah, I think I'm not a gym person or anything like that, so I thought I'll try running. Didn't have anything like this in mind whatsoever. I think I just maybe had a mad moment. So like I say, got the bug. I wanted to do it for sort of general fitness, well-being, helps with your mental health and all of that sort of stuff. So that was my primary reason. And then once I started Werrington Joggers, I just thought, actually, I think I can do that. I've got a year to go. Sounds like a good idea. And here I am.
0: Here you are. Two sleeps to go now.
8: I know, right? Thanks.
0: Heidi, yes. You're smiling away there with her, just listening to that story. Your motivations, what got you going?
6: So basically, Jane had texted me one evening, asked her what she was doing, and she told me that she was now a Werrington Jogger, to my surprise. And I said, oh, I fancy that. So she said, come along, and I did. And again, felt very nervous because I thought everyone's going to be a great runner, everyone's going to be so much better, and it's not like that at all. Everyone's really friendly. It's mixed ability, great pace, and great social events as well. So then she decided to have this bright idea to enter the half marathon, and I agreed.
0: Was there any alcohol involved here, or arm behind your back, twisting your arm, or anything?
6: But believe it or not, there was no alcohol involved. Yeah. But at the time, she had signed up and then said, I've signed up. Have you signed up? I said, oh, sorry, I'm busy washing my hair that day. I can't do it. And then she was like, I will drag you out of your house if you do not do this. So, yeah, we thought we'd give it a go.
0: So you've been on this journey together then?
8: Yeah.
0: From training together, the Run for Fun group that you started with, and the Werrington Joggers, really being that supportive group of friends now that have helped you get to this point.
6: Yeah, I think Werrington Joggers, definitely. There were so many people, especially Sandra and John, who have helped us
8: on our training
6: on
8: plan.
6: Our training plan. Yeah. Tim's done us a training plan because we would have had no idea where to start or what to do. And they have told us how to run, how to hold back, listen to your body, when to rest. So we're really grateful to them for their support. Mm.
0: Aaron, just hearing that story from two first-timers taking part in the Great Eastern Run this Sunday, that's what it's about, isn't it? You know, bringing people to this particular activity. You know, initially, Jane wasn't even thinking of entering the half marathon, but with a bit of persuasion, no doubt, that she's taking part on Sunday now.
9: It's exactly that. It's, you know, over the years, you know, I've championed so much, you know, about first-timers getting involved in running. And you know, it doesn't even have to be at the Great Eastern Run. There's some fantastic club races, obviously, all the way through the year. The brilliant local clubs obviously put on themselves. And obviously, we have the Great Eastern in October. But, you know, runners finding running, discovering their love for running, obviously, as I've said, for obviously the first time, joining with a local running club, be it through Run for Fun at Neame Park and Ferry Meadows, or with the one of the local clubs, and then taking on your first distance, a 5k, a 10k, working on to a half marathon, and you know, getting fit, meeting new people along the way, the social element, health, fitness, well-being, all of the, you know, ticking all of the right boxes, and you know, getting out and meeting new people and taking on the distance for the first time. And yeah, something that we love to see.
0: Brilliant. Jane, Heidi, has he put you a little bit more at ease there?
8: I think for me as well, obviously it's my hometown, which helps. But I've always heard about the support along the route and how that's going to sort of almost like a party atmosphere in some areas, and how that's going to help, hopefully, fingers crossed, help carry me across the line. And it's well organised with the volunteers and everything. And just so, yeah, I'm excited to be a part of that, I think, and just hope that I get across the line.
0: You will together. Yeah,
8: together, hopefully.
6: It will be an achievement.
8: It will, definitely.
6: Nice, it's an achievement for our hometown as well.
8: Yeah.
6: To do it in Peterborough.
8: Yeah, to say that we've done it here.
0: Lots of family and friends out on the routes.
8: Yeah, definitely.
6: Yes,
8: for me.
6: They are ready with their jelly babies for us.
0: Yeah. Brilliant stuff. And that will, again, motivate you as well, won't it? When you feel it's getting a little bit tougher, knowing that in the next mile or two, you'll potentially be seeing your family or friends.
6: Yeah. And I think that's what will carry us round. Like I say, I will be ringing past practically my house, so I'll have my family, my children sort of shouting at me and hopefully spurring me on a bit more for it as well.
0: Brilliant stuff. No doubt you've inspired others as well.
6: I think at work there are quite a few of the youngsters that are running it and have entered as well. So there's about another five from work that are doing it. So I think the more you talk to people, there's a lot of people into running, but it's just that initial being hesitant about going to join a group because you're the newbie. But all I can say, it's not as scary as you think.
8: No.
6: They are a great bunch of people, and they will put you with the people that you will run with at the same ability, and you'll work your way up. We started with Tim, and we were pushed to go into the next group because we got faster and we could do a longer distance.
8: Yeah.
6: But if you'd asked us that when we first started, would we be doing this now? I would have said no.
8: Absolutely not, no.
0: Aaron, again, just hearing that from the ladies in terms of having this flagship event in the city, and they've built up for it over the last 12 months, effectively. Mm. Sense of pride in, you know, what you're doing, and the, I suppose, the pride that you feel from that perspective.
9: Absolutely. And obviously, you know, there's a great team behind me that obviously put all of the race together, and in the local area as well, you know, for the likes of Tim that obviously has been mentioned, that he's involved in the, you know, the Run for Fun groups, obviously at Werrington Joggers. He pulls together all of our pacers for race day, along with Gareth Thurgood and Dave Richmond, Yaxley and I. But Bushfield Runners are great support. There's so many local clubs, and I say it time and time again, Peterborough is so unique, both in terms of the atmosphere and support around the race route. There's very, very few races that are like it, but also with GPAN and the way that the Peterborough Running Network is set up as well, really, really unique. And, you know, it really shows when we get to middle of October, and, you know, the very best of the city is definitely shown when it comes to Sunday morning.
0: And the volunteers are pivotal this weekend, aren't aren't they? I say this weekend on Sunday, but certainly this week and in the last 12 months effectively, in terms of all the work that goes on behind the scenes, but certainly on Sunday itself.
9: Yep, all the way through the year. And obviously we mentioned about the pacers. Obviously we've had the Get Fit For training sessions. We had the seventh and final training session for this year's race last Wednesday evening, that obviously you yourself was at, Nilesh. And obviously we hold those seven times through the summer. Obviously with the pacers obviously supporting the local clubs all the way through the year, but even with the, obviously from an event side of things right now, the bags are being packed by the volunteers over in the baggage tent at the embankment. So that'll be a couple of hours this evening, a couple of hours tomorrow morning, and anywhere between 15 and 20 there this evening, and hopefully up to 50 people there tomorrow to pack all the goodie bags the runners will get. But you know, all the way around the race route, the baggage, the wayfinding, the registration tent, merchandise, the finish line rewards, there's so much that goes into it, and without the volunteers we just simply couldn't put it together. So a massive shout out and thank you to everyone that's involved through the year, but on Sunday morning and early afternoon with us as well to help us put it on.
0: Brilliant. Right, we're going to take a short break with some messages and we'll be back with Jane, Heidi and Aaron after these.
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1: Welcome back. You are listening to PCR Sports here on PCR FM, and we're two days away from the Great Eastern Run, which takes place in our city this Sunday morning. And we're delighted to have with us in the studio Jane and Heidi, who are both taking on the half marathon for the very first time, along with Aaron Morrell, race director from Good Running Events and organisers of the event for the fifth year now. So Aaron, bringing you straight in there, last year was a good event, great event. Feels like this year is going to be even better.
2: Certainly hope so. It's a lot to pull together. I mean, we've already started looking at a potential areas and things we need to look at for next year, and we haven't even got these Sundays in the bag yet. So it's a constant process, pulling everything together, because there's so much that obviously goes into it. But yeah, we've worked extremely hard to deliver what will be the biggest Great Eastern Run ever. So we're expecting 9,000 people on Sunday between the half marathon and the Annis Hope 5K fun run.
1: Wow.
2: And for the biggest one that we as Good Running Events have put on, but for the biggest Great Eastern Run ever as well. So yeah, we're incredibly excited.
1: So it's not just the biggest under your tenure, mm-hmm. in this being the fifth year that, yep. Good Running Events have been the organisers of, but Great Eastern Run ever.
2: Yep, absolutely. As you mentioned earlier, Eric Winston, the only ever present, the 34th Great Eastern Run that he'll be taking on a Sunday morning. And yeah, for this to be the 34th APG Great Eastern Run, the biggest one that has ever been, then yeah, obviously we're really, really excited that so many people are going to be crossing the start and finish line on Sunday morning.
1: Where's that growth come from? Let's say the last 5 years,
2: yeah.
1: Since COVID, when you've taken it on board, what's been the catalyst, do you think? What's been the motivation? Jane and Heidi are perfect examples of, two first-timers taking on the half marathon this weekend. Is it that growth in running? Where do you think it lies?
2: I think it's not probably just one factor. I mean, Peterborough is a city, I see it as on the up. There's a lot of exciting regeneration going on here at the moment. So in terms of visitors to the local economy, obviously there's a really strong contingent that travel from outside of the city. More than half of the field this weekend that are taking on the half marathon are coming from outside of PE postcodes. So bearing in mind the vast area that covers. So obviously in terms of booking into hotels, the restaurants, the coffee shops, the cafes on Sunday, expect Cathedral Square in particular to be an absolute hub of activity, and that's something personally and as a team we take great pride in. That's something we want to see a lot more for the city, but running is becoming more popular as well. It's not just one factor, as you say, obviously for the first timers that are taking on this event and a large scale mass participation city running event as well for the first time. That's definitely on the up as well. So yeah, it's not just one factor, and a good few years as well.
1: Mm.
2: Other events in the Good Running portfolio, it's a myriad of all different things.
1: Yeah, I'm just thinking across the city, we have some great events that take place in the city in the summer, festivals, for example. But away from Peterborough United in terms of one day audiences capacity, for example, yeah. This is probably the biggest event, I think.
2: Yeah,
1: I know. I hope I haven't missed anything, but yeah. Having best part of 9,000 people taking part in the event itself, they will bring all their family, friends with them potentially. It's upwards of potentially 25,000 people in the city.
2: Exactly. Yeah. We're expecting between 25,000 and 30,000.
1: Wow.
2: I mean, you take it as obviously a bit of a straw poll, as yeah. Spectators that are coming along and last week's show and I was listening in, and two and three spectators, that's five for two people. So you're looking at averages, and it won't just be based on obviously everybody at the embankment.
1: No.
2: Obviously along the start finish straight, along Borges Boulevard, spread around the city. Obviously, as we've mentioned, the residents that come to the end of their drives and have the signs for their family and friends and the Haribo and the music speakers it really does show the best of itself, Peterborough does on Sunday morning, and for the vast amount of spectators, anywhere between 25,000 and 30,000. So it's definitely up there as the biggest one day event. Obviously, there's some fantastic other events that take place in the city, like off the top of my head, obviously the beer festival,
1: yeah.
2: And the fair that's obviously just been at the embankment in the last few weeks, obviously over a few day period.
1: Yeah.
2: But certainly in terms of single day, that this is up there the biggest event that the city has.
1: Yeah, Jane and Heidi, how important is that support going to be to you around the city? You've talked about living in the Werrington area, having family and friends, but just generally along that 13-mile route.
3: Yeah, very, very important.
4: Yeah, definitely. I think when someone is cheering you on, you've got your name on your vest,
3: yeah.
4: Haven't you? Just spurring you. I like to run with a distraction. So seeing the crowd, watching the crowd, people cheering, clapping, just telling us to keep going will be, I think, enough motivation for us to carry on and get across that finish line.
3: Yeah.
1: How has training been? You know, it's been a warm summer.
3: It's been a very warm summer.
4: It's been difficult.
3: Yes. The heat wave didn't help. It's not very pleasant running in those temperatures. But I think we've more or less stuck to our training plan, didn't we? We've had a few niggles, a few aches and pains. We've had to, like, rest for the odd week and things and time our run so we're not running in such of the heat wave that we had.
4: Yeah, that has been difficult. And I think as well, where we've had our niggles, we've kind of thought, oh, gosh, that's it, it's done, we've got a niggle, we won't be able to run again. And then, you know, again, when you've got the support of other runners telling you, actually, it's fine to rest. You don't just lose your running ability over a week. You've been training, you'll be fine. So I think we had a little bit of self-doubt because we both had a little slight niggles. But I think, all in all, the training plan has gone...
3: To plan.
4: Yeah.
1: What would you say to somebody looking to potentially do the Great Eastern Run next year or just start running like you did?
3: I think start running. I don't think you'll regret it.
4: No, and I think you'll get that running burst.
3: Yeah.
4: You'll get that, and then I think that spurs you on.
3: Yeah.
4: That then made me do the park runs, and then from the park runs, we've done 10Ks, and then from the 10K, we've gone on to the half marathon. So we've just progressed along the way, and that's because our ability has got better, and probably without us even knowing that it's got better. So when we think about when we first started, we would probably be doing 2 miles, and now, you know, really easily run a 5-6 miles of an
3: just
4: evening,
3: a normal casual run, without even thinking about it.
4: If you told me I would be running that, I would have been like, no. And now I'm thinking, well, we've done in our training plan, we've run 12 miles already. We would never have thought we would run 12 miles.
1: And how important is the community aspect for you both? You know, you've talked about Werrington joggers there, you've talked about parkrun. Has that really been a catalyst for both of you to keep going when it's perhaps got a little bit tougher?
4: Yes.
1: Comprehensive answer.
4: And I think there's times when you think, I don't want to run, I don't feel like running. But when you go and you see everyone and the social aspect and you start running and you're talking and running, it goes a lot quicker for you. So it does. It's, you know, sometimes you've been at work all day, you don't want to go out again and it's getting dark, but actually, once you're out, you enjoy it and you're glad you've done it.
3: Yeah.
4: And you feel better for doing it.
1: Yeah. What will it mean to each of you when you cross that finish line on Sunday?
4: Very proud.
3: Yeah.
4: And boasting.
1: You'll be taking that medal everywhere, won't you?
3: Oh, I am going to be wearing mine to work on Tuesday.
4: I do have Monday off as well.
3: Yeah, me too. So, but I think I will. A great sense of achievement for me because I've set this goal. It's something that I hadn't planned to do, just kind of randomly decided. So to get across the line and to have had that support from everybody, family and friends and the Werrington joggers, I'll be very, very pleased with myself. And everyone might get to hear about it a little bit.
4: I have pre-warned Jane that after this race, not to then say,
3: let's do another one. Or a marathon,
4: Because I feel that's what she'll probably try to invite me into next, which I'm
1: I'm sure there'll be others egging you on as well, potentially from Werrington joggers and others that will think, what's the next step for you?
4: Exactly.
3: Let's get across this finish line first.
1: Aaron, just to bring you back in there, in terms of the boost it gives for the city centre, Peterborough, it really puts Peterborough on the map, doesn't it? You talked about there, you know, half the field potentially coming from outside of the PE postcode. The PE postcode goes from Skegg down to Huntingdon, perhaps, out towards Wisbeach, I think.
2: And further, I think Kingsland as well.
1: So, and Stanton, I think, as well is PE. So that's a large area in itself. But if you're saying best part of 4,000, 5,000 people are coming from outside of that area, there must be people talking about this event now. In terms of the word spreading.
2: So obviously word spreading, obviously nationwide and obviously coming into the city on Sunday. And yes, like I said earlier, Peterborough really does show the very best of the city on Sunday from the crowd support, obviously passing major landmarks. You've got obviously Central Park, Peterborough Cathedral that the runners passed twice on this year's route. But then also the people, as we mentioned, the volunteers earlier. I mean, you get to the water stations, and we've got a team from Savills, we've got Thorney Running Club, we've got Sawtrey, the man on all of those water stations. So it's not just one particular area, one particular club. It's everybody coming together, showcase the city on Sunday morning, you know, for a fantastic celebration of getting fit, running, and taking on the distance for the first time or for the 34th.
1: Yeah. The route this year, a few changes because of the developments going on in Peterborough itself as well. But in terms of the course itself, flatter and faster?
2: Absolutely. We still try to keep that obviously flat, fast element. Peterborough is, as you say earlier, that, you know, word is spreading about how good the race is, that, you know, I think I've always been told locally it's the second flattest half marathon in the whole country. So in terms of, you know, ideal for first time, as it was said, but in terms of getting your PB at the half.
1: Heidi's just done a fist pump at that thought process.
2: just for our listeners there. Flyover, but yeah, aside from that, it's flat everywhere. So it's not ideal for first time a race, but obviously in terms of a seasoned runners as well coming to you know, get their PBs as well, whether, you know, it's the first time or you know, it's a 10th half marathon, that it's a great course. We tried to keep that element, as you say, really exciting developments around the city. So in terms of the embankment, it looks a little bit different this year with the event village. So we're basically slightly thinner, but we're a lot longer in terms of the stage, the warm-up area, the baggage areas, the concessions and the charities,
1: the toilets.
2: Yeah, absolutely, we've got more than ever.
1: The most important bit,
2: like about 200, so there's plenty of those. So yeah, obviously they're all down at the embankment. And then for the route as well, we're using Priestgate this year instead of Cowgate. So obviously anyone locally listening is obviously aware of the Queensgate roadworks at the Queensgate roundabout. So we're not using Cowgate this year, and we're using Priestgate. Obviously we've tweaked the route as well, obviously for the larger numbers. So we're using an extended use of Fullbridge Road as well, instead of there being a two-way running section in there in previous years. So again, it's not whole-scale changes, but it's tweaking it for the size of the race as well as to accommodate obviously the exciting changes that are going on around the city.
1: Yeah, brilliant. Right, we've got Aaron, Jane and Heidi all talking Great Eastern Run this evening, and we'll be back with them shortly after these messages.
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1: Good evening. Welcome back to the PCR Sports Show here on PCR FM. If you have missed any of the show this evening, you can listen back to us. Just head on over to our website, pcrfm.co.uk, and hit the listen again button. And then stay tuned to our socials as well, PCR Sports and PCR FM Facebook pages, where we'll be podcasting, and there'll be a YouTube video out of this evening's show as well over the weekend ahead of the Great Eastern Run. And we're delighted to say that we've got in the studio with us Heidi and Jane, who are both taking on the half marathon for the very first time, and Aaron Morell from Good Running Events, who's the race director, and it'll be their fifth year that he has been the race director and putting on this event. And it has certainly grown in popularity, and that's certainly shown in the numbers taking part this weekend. Aaron, just recap numbers expected this weekend.
2: 9,000 across the two distances. So we have the Anna's Hope 5k fun run at starting at 9 a.m. and then the half marathon at the AEPG Great Eastern Run is then starting at 10:30.
1: Yep, so even if you're not taking part, there's opportunities to come down and support, whether it be in the city centre or out on the route.
2: Definitely, cheer along the runners. Obviously, they'll get to stages when they really do need that support, especially when they're on the way back to the city centre. So get out and support the runners, or if you'd love to be able to get involved and support the race at the water stations or handing out medals, then yeah, do get in touch.
1: Brilliant stuff. Heidi and Jay, you're smiling. Nervous smiles, I know. Relax. And it's easier said than done, I appreciate. But you can have a great time on Sunday. Family, friends, cheering you on, that sense of achievement, you know, all that hard work. You know, we talked about how warm the weather was, but actually you've stepped out of that door, done the training. It's your victory lap on Sunday.
4: It's a Sunday run.
3: Sunday run, yeah. It's one of our Sunday runs.
4: Yeah, so we normally do like a little Sunday run, don't we?
3: With the
4: joggers, and we'll do it off trail. So we're just trying to think of it in that mindset. It's just same run as before. We've done the distance. We can do this.
3: The crowd and the other runners will help spur us on.
1: Yeah. What's your prep over the next sort of 36 hours or so? What are you doing?
4: Rest, hydrate, and
3: get our running gear and everything ready.
4: Be organised
3: and on time.
1: Oh, you just nodded in Heidi's direction there. Is this something you would like to tell us?
3: Anybody that knows Heidi will know her timekeeping is a little
4: off.
3: Yeah. So yeah.
1: A little off or a lot?
3: Depends.
4: It'll be fine.
3: She assures me it'll be fine.
1: Yes. She's picking you up, is she?
3: She's picking me up, yeah.
1: Oh,
3: yeah.
1: Okay.
4: It'll be fine.
3: Yeah.
4: I think I'll be awake quite early.
3: Yes.
4: Through nerves.
1: Yeah.
3: You will be. Definitely. I'll be ringing you.
1: I think everything you've said there, you know, take that advice from Tim and your friends at Warrington Joggers and other people. Just, you know, just do what's right for you, you know, tonight and all day tomorrow.
3: Yeah.
1: You know, rest.
4: Honest, I think the crowd alone will get us round. You know, I've been out on the street and supported them. I know down by Warrington it's busy. I know other people that are out every day have done it before and said it is the crowd that will get you round.
3: Yeah.
4: I think it's so well supported that when they've seen people struggle, they will really, you know,
3: help spur us on.
4: Spur them on. So I'm just thinking if there is a blip, they'll get me round.
3: Yeah. Yeah, and I think knowing that family and friends are somewhere along the route will help as well, because you might be like, I'm going to see their face in a minute. Keep going.
1: Yeah.
3: Can't let them down.
4: Yeah.
3: But it'll be fine. I'm excited. Nervous, but excited.
1: So you've arrived at the embankment. You've run your 13.1 miles. You've got your goodie bag. Most importantly, you've got your medal.
3: Yeah.
1: Medals.
4: Yeah.
1: That medal. Bit of bling that you'll
4: definitely
1: be proudly showing off.
4: Yeah.
1: What's your post-run meal? What are you thinking?
3: I don't know. I hadn't thought about that, actually.
1: Something to look forward to.
3: I don't know.
1: A roast.
3: I don't know. I think I'm so concentrated on just the race that I haven't thought about what I'm going to do afterwards.
4: Hydrating.
1: A hot bath.
3: Yeah.
4: No, that's one that we're going to have to think about.
3: Yeah.
1: Something to look forward to, perhaps.
3: Yeah.
1: Just something
3: that's a good point.
1: To take your mind off it.
3: I need to think about that now.
4: So I think.
3: Dessert.
4: Oh yeah, dessert.
1: Dessert before the mains.
4: Yeah, definitely.
3: Yeah,
4: yeah.
3: I need to think about that. Actually, yeah.
1: Right, we'll let you ponder that thought for a moment, Aaron. Just to bring you back in there. I mean, this event has just grown. I said, in 5 years through volunteer support of the local networks, the running club networks, especially sponsors, play a key role in, you know, facilitating this event as well.
2: They really do. Obviously, we couldn't do it without volunteers. You know, almost 500 volunteers that are down around the race route and at Embankment on Sunday morning, and the support of the sponsors as well. AEPG, they're in their fifth year of supporting the race as lead sponsors, so a huge thank you to them. Savills sponsor the Paces, and they also support with the water station. They've been involved just as long as well. Every year that we've hosted the race, they've been a critical part of delivering all the water at the water station and supporting the Paces team. Give Wheel is our official fundraising partner this year, but then also the likes of the local businesses like Smith's Motor Group, they've been involved for, it's not even years, it's decades now, supporting all the logistics behind the scenes with their staff and the vans delivering water out on the race route for us and providing the lead car. Peterborough City Council and Peterborough Cathedral, you know, key partners of delivering the race, and obviously an integral part of coming back into the city centre and the landmark that it is, that the runners get to enjoy the cathedral again for what I think is the fourth year of that being on the race route. So obviously the key landmark that it is, and there's so many moving parts that come together on Sunday for it to all happen as it should.
1: What are you most looking forward to after the event finishes?
2: I think mine will probably be a roast dinner later on in the evening and some rest. My roast dinner is probably my post-race meal, but obviously I'm not running it myself on Sunday, although I'll probably still end up doing the distance in terms of the steps from 3 in the morning that I get down onto the site for. So, yeah, it's obviously incredibly exciting, and, yeah, just looking forward to hearing all the stories and seeing everybody's and hearing about everyone's experiences when they get back to the finish line and with the stories to tell.
1: We've got the medals,
2: yep.
1: Got the water,
2: mm-hmm.
1: Got the bananas.
2: Yep, they're all down there.
1: Volunteers. We've got everything in place, really. It's just now down to the runners to do their thing.
2: Yep, absolutely. We've pre-ordered the weather, so it's all down to the runners now. It's trust your training. It is obviously the main message that we would say. Obviously, you know, there might be an element of one or two that maybe signed up for the half marathon and haven't done 1 mile of training, but for the vast majority that have, you know, been out on the warm mornings and the warm evenings, obviously through the summer training, that, you know, it's just the victory lap on Sunday. You've done the hard miles. You've got to the 10, 11, 12 miles on your longest miles on the training plan, and yes, Sunday's just your victory lap, so go out and enjoy it.
1: Victory lap for you ladies.
3: Yeah, if you say so.
1: But, you know, that sense of achievement.
3: Oh, definitely.
1: You know, come Sunday afternoon, we've got that medal in your hands,
3: yeah.
1: Friends and family.
3: Yeah.
1: You know, lots of hugs, perhaps even a few tears, if I may say, just for that emotion of the last 12 months probably. That you've built up to this.
4: Yeah, I think there probably will be tears from me anyway.
3: Yeah, me too, definitely. Actually. Maybe a bit of disbelief that we've actually done it.
4: Yeah.
3: It might take a while to sink in that we've actually done it.
4: I think it's still a bit like, oh, we're running half a marathon.
3: Yeah.
4: So we're still kind of in that stage. I think once we've done it,
3: yeah. We'll be telling everybody that we've done it.
4: And we'll be wearing our medals to work.
3: Yeah.
1: You should do.
3: Yeah.
1: You've put that, you know, you've hard graft, you know, you've stepped out that door, you know, you've perhaps sacrificed a few other things to go out for a training run, for example. Yeah. You know, family and friends, you know, they've all supported you along this way. Mm. And this is your moment, really.
4: Yeah. And I think we've also gained a respect for runners, haven't we, as well?
3: Definitely.
4: Because it's not as simple as just being able to get out and run that sort of distance. You don't realise actually how difficult it is to run that sort of distance.
3: Yeah.
4: It's not easy.
3: And I think it's the training and everything. So for half marathons, any race, marathons, the training that goes behind it, people don't necessarily see. And like you say, that does impact your day-to-day life. It does take a lot of time and dedication and commitment to do that.
4: Yeah.
3: So, yeah.
1: What would you say to anybody interested for next year then?
4: Just give it a go.
3: Do it.
4: Yeah.
3: Step out of your comfort zone and do it.
4: Join a club or even...
3: There's lots of good running clubs in Peterborough. So give it a try. You don't know until you try.
1: Music to your ears, that Aaron, isn't it?
2: That's exactly that. Obviously, in terms of supporting the local clubs, you know, they need it more than ever. And as we said earlier, there's some fantastic clubs in around this city, and it's so unique. Obviously, in terms of, you know, the support, and everyone comes together on Sunday morning to obviously help support the race and help us put it on. And yeah, that's kind of like proof in the pudding, really. You hear about the stories and joining up with the club, taking on the run for the distance for the first time, meeting new people, and going out on, you know, know, your club evenings and building yourself up on that distance. That's, you know, is exactly what we want to hear in terms of runners discovering running, not necessarily even through our events, but just the running in general, meeting new people, getting fit, getting active, and building up to a distance. You know, if doing your first 5K, building it up to 10K, a half marathon, and you know, doing new things for the first time is what we love to hear.
1: Brilliant stuff. Heidi and Jane, thank you for coming in this evening. I know you're a little bit nervous, and you, perhaps those nerves hopefully have been calmed a little bit more ahead of Sunday, but just wanted to wish you both the best of luck. You know, you've done the hard training. You know, this is your moment now. So just go out and enjoy it. Be proud and enjoy the celebrations post-run.
3: Yeah, thank you very much. Thank you.
1: Aaron, thank you for coming in.
2: Thank you for having me.
1: It's not quite, you know, done and dusted for you just yet, but you've got a few hours now, haven't you, just to get everything lined up for Sunday morning.
2: Absolutely. Heading straight back to the embankment now. Once we're finished, go check in on the goodie bag packing, and then, yeah, we've got another full day set up tomorrow, and, yeah, we'll be up bright and early and bushy-tailed at 3 a.m. on Sunday morning.
1: Brilliant stuff. Well, thank you to you and your team as well for putting the event on, and let's have another shout out for the volunteers as well. You know, without those 500 or so volunteers that have helped this week, but certainly on Sunday coming up, you know, without you giving up your time on Sunday, this race certainly wouldn't happen. And I think that's a fair comment to make in itself.
2: It absolutely is. We really couldn't do it without them. So, yeah, there's so many moving parts and there's volunteer support all the way through it. So a huge thank you to everybody involved.
1: Brilliant stuff. Right, if you're taking part in the Great Eastern Run on Sunday, whether it be the half marathon or the 5K fun run, do enjoy it. You've done the hard work. Go out, as the ladies have described it, it's a victory lap for you. Enjoy yourselves on Sunday. And if you're spectating, I'm sure that support will be very much appreciated by all those runners that are taking to our city on Sunday itself. And that just leaves us to say thank you once again for listening. We'll be back next Friday evening with the PCR Sports Show.

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2: From the Sky News Centre at 7. The man accused of murdering Anne Widdecombe and a terror plot against Nigel Farage will face a combined trial next June. Prosecutors argued the cases represent a single course of conduct and are linked. 28-year-old Joshua Kerry has appeared at the Old Bailey. Our home editor Jason Farrell was there.
3: The prosecutor, Jonathan Polney, says the murder of Anne Widdecombe was politically and ideologically motivated. Now, Justice Chima Grubb, who is the judge in this case, agreed that the cases should be joined.
2: Northern Ireland's First Minister says she'll cooperate with a police investigation, insisting she stands in solidarity with nationalist residents who oppose a unionist march. Michelle O'Neill has been invited for interview following a protest in Portadown. The cost of Andrew Mountbatten Windsor's departure from Royal Lodge has been covered by the King. We're told the cash ensures the Crown estate is not out of pocket. The United Nations has called US plans to live stream an execution abhorrent. Nadal Hassan's been sentenced to death for killing 13 people at a military base in Texas in 2009. It was announced by America's Defense Secretary, but Vice President J.D. Vance isn't sure.
4: He took them at their most vulnerable and gunned down these people where they live. So whatever the controversy is about the method of the execution, I hope that people don't forget that this is a guy who brutally murdered a lot of innocent people. Now, that said, I mean, look, if it's ultimately live streamed, I'm not going to be watching it.
2: A drought has been declared in Yorkshire. Here's climate scientist Dr. Chloe Brimacombe.
5: Yorkshire Water earlier in the year were quite confident that they wouldn't need to put in place a hosepipe ban in Yorkshire this year. So it's obviously showing how record-breaking in the southeast of England, but also for Yorkshire, the dry and the hot weather was this summer.
2: And eating dinner and snacking late has been found to increase the risks of liver disease by up to 30%. Researchers studied around 200,000 people. That's the latest. I'm Anna Bates.
0: PCRFM. Playing the greatest songs of all time for Peterborough. 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
7: Welcome along to this week's Retro Chart Show. Dave Mack here with you. And this week, the TARDIS has taken us back to October of 1973 and 1982. And we'll play some of the best songs from the UK singles chart on this very day from both of those featured years. Big songs this week from Status Quo, from Chicago, David Bowie and Culture Club, amongst many others. And we'll get underway from this day in October 1973 at number 20 on the countdown with the Detroit Spinners.
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That signature Philly sounds, it's the Detroit Spinners and Ghetto Child, the song recorded at the legendary Sigma Sound Studios and the house band MFSB on the backing instrumentation there. Ghetto Child getting us underway on the programme this week, climbing 4 to 20 from this very day in October of 1973. A clue coming soon to you, number one. And first of all, the song at 17 from David Essex.

right here on the Retro Chart Show, and a song that spent a total of 11 weeks on the UK Singles Chart. A clue coming soon to you, number one from this day in 1973, right after the song at 16. It's Mod the Hoople.

second month.

Down three places to 16 this week. It's Mud the Hoople and All the Way from Memphis, the lead single taken from their album called Mott in that very same year. Let's have a clue to the number one before we head further up the countdown. And your clue this week goes like this. This group of musicians are up to their spectacles in a green space. It's a bizarre clue, but it does make sense to the song title and the artist. So this group of musicians are up to their spectacles in a green space. What do you reckon that could be? Answer on the way at the end of the hour, where I'll play the song in full. And then, of course, in the second hour, we're heading off to 1982. But before any of that, the song at this week's 14, and actually the highest climber on the chart, up 9, it's Brian Ferry. Oh, where have you-

0: Back in 1973, Brian Ferry released an album of cover versions, which actually became very, very successful, even though Brian was a good songwriter in his own right. And this is just one of the songs from the album. It was called These Foolish Things, and There's a Hard Rain's Gonna Fall, cover of the Bob Dylan hits. And this week's highest climber, not many big climbers this week, only up 9 places to 14 on the charts. Meanwhile, at 12, we find Elton John, and he plays next.
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0: This was the year that Elton John dropped Goodbye Yellow Brick Road, the album, an epic album as well, actually one of my all-time favourites, and the title track in the UK singles chart on this day back in 1973. It's Goodbye Yellow Brick Road, and climbing four to this week's number 12, the album has actually sold over 30 million copies worldwide, and if you ask me, very well deserved as well. That takes us into the top 10 from this day in October of 1973. We kick off the countdown with Manfred Mann's Earth Band.
1: Number 10.

0: band that were spawned from the original Manfred Mann of the 1960s, Manfred Mann's Earth Band. Joybringer getting the top 10 countdown underway from this day in October of 1973, our first featured year, and the songs in the chart on this day in history. Dropping one place, and the original music written by Gustav Holst, of course, adapted from Jupiter, the Bringer of Jollity. Bit of classical culture into the Retro Chart Show this week. Meanwhile, climbing two, we find Status Quo.
1: Number 9.

0: always love to hear the stories of how songs actually came about, and this is one of those classic ones. It was written by Francis Rossi, the band leader, of course, and also roadie and harmonica player Bob Young. And the two of them sat down over a table in a dining room of a hotel in Perrenporth in Cornwall and came up with the idea and wrote it down on a table napkin. And the rest, as they say, is history. Climbing 2 to 9, Caroline here on the Retro Chart Show. And that takes us on to the highest new entry on this week's countdown at number 8. That comes from David Cassidy.
1: Number 8.

0: David Cassidy's second and final number one single on the UK singles chart. It spent 3 weeks at the top in November and a brand new entry at 8 as it made its impact on the charts for the very first time. Double A-side single, Daydreamer, you heard there, and The Puppy Song. At 7, it's a non-mover this week for Perry Como, and he's on the way next.
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0: It's a classic country song. It was written by Kris Kristofferson, actually, and covered in 1973 by Perry Como and taken right into the UK top 10, non-mover at this week's 7, and For the Good Times. Top 5 coming soon. First of all, a song I'm fairly sure David Bowie would rather have forgotten over the course of his brilliant career. You'll see why in a second.
1: Number 6.

0: choice.
1: Haven't you got a gnome to go to?
0: No, we're nomads.
1: Didn't they teach you to get your hair cut at school? You look like a rolling gnome.
0: Yeah, not at the London School of Economics.
1: Now they're staying up the chimney, and we're living on caviar and honey. Because they're earning me lots of money fighting comedy pros for radio shows. It's the gnome service, of course.

0: sanctuary.
1: You have to ask yourself why he did this, but it was still a massive hit in the charts. David Bowie, The Laughing Gnome, climbing 2 to this week's number 6. Okay then, that takes us into the top 5, and as we approach Halloween, one of the biggest Halloween hits in the world was appearing in the top 10.
2: Number 5.

0: the Monster Mash. It's Bobby, Boris Pickett and the Crypt Kickers. Down to this week, it's the Monster Mash. And of course, the song dating back to 1962 with its first original full-length version. At four this week, climbing one, we find Ike and Tina Turner.
1: Number four.

0: Ike and Tina Turner, Nutbush, City Limits here on the Retro Chart Show with three more songs to play before we head to 1982, our second featured year on this week's programme, and the Sweets play next.
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0: our single from the album called Old, New, Borrowed and Blue. Slade, My Friend Stan. And that takes us to the end of 1973. 1982 on the way next on the Retro Chart Show, right after the number one single and the full top 20 countdown for weekending the 13th of October, 1973.
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0: At 20, climbing four Detroit spinners, Ghetto Child. Down one to 19, Gilbert O'Sullivan, Ooh Baby. And slipping one to 18, Guy Darrell, I've Been Hurt. At 17, down seven, David Essex, Rock On. Down three to 16, Mort the Hoople, All the Way from Memphis. Not Mover at 15, Al Martino, Spanish Eyes. And climbing nine to 14, Brian Ferry, A Hard Rain's Gonna Fall. At 13, down 1, Rod Stewart, Oh No, Not My Baby. 12, climbing 4, Elton John, Goodbye Yellow Brick Road. And slipping 5 to 11, Wizard, Angel Fingers. Top 10, and down 1, Manfred Mann's Earth Band, Joybringer. At 9, climbing 2, Status Quo, Caroline. And this week's highest new entry at 8, David Cassidy, Daydreamer and The Puppy Song. At 7, non-mover Perry Como for the Good Times. Climbing 2 to 6, David Bowie, The Laughing Gnome. Top 5, and down 2, Bobby Boris Pickett and the Crypt Kickers, The Monster Mash. Climbing 1 to 4, Ike and Tina Turner, Nutbush City Limits. And down 1 to 3, The Sweet, Ballroom Blitz. Climbing 2 to 2, Slade, My Friend Stan. That means a non-mover at number 1 this week. This group of musicians are up to their spectacles in a green space. It's the Simon Park Orchestra and Eye Level.
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2: From the Sky News Centre at 8. The man accused of a terror offence against Nigel Farage and who's charged with the murder of Anne Widdecombe will face a combined trial next June. The ex-Tory minister died at home in Devon in July. 28-year-old Joshua Kerry has appeared at the Old Bailey. Our home editor Jason Farrell has been following proceedings in court.
3: What's happened today is that those charges have been joined and they will form part of a single trial. So prosecutors saying that the murder and the terrorist charges represent a single course of conduct and are inextricably linked.
2: Northern Ireland's First Minister says she'll cooperate with the investigation after being invited for a police interview over a Drumcree protest. Michelle O'Neill says she stands in solidarity with the Garvaki Road residents in Portadown who don't want a unionist parade in their community.
4: This is the difference between right and wrong. It's as simple as that for me. In terms of reaching out to the Orange Order directly, no, I have not, but I have directly appealed for this madness to end.
2: An earthquake with a magnitude of 7.6 has struck Panama. It's shaken buildings in the capital. There's no word yet on casualties. Officials in the United Arab Emirates claim a Fly Dubai pilot stabbed the captain and planned to crash a plane into an airport in Tel Aviv last week. Passengers intervened and the jet landed safely in Saudi Arabia. A man who murdered his wife and kept her body in a freezer in Wakefield in March has been jailed for a minimum of 22 years. David Barraclough then emptied their bank accounts. His victim Caroline's supporters and family reacted outside Leeds Crown Court.
5: Justice for Cass!
2: And in football, England's Lionesses have beaten Greece 3-1 away in the first leg of their World Cup playoff. Scotland beat the Czech Republic 2-0, while Wales have a 1-0 lead over Albania. And Northern Ireland trail Portugal 3-0 at half-time. That's the latest. I'm Anna Bates.
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7: 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And we kick off the countdown at 18, The Simple Minds.
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old dream, this being the year that Simple Minds became successful as a singles band, you could say. That's Glittering Prize here on the Retro Chart Show. As always, coming soon, a clue to your number one single. We'll do that for you right after the song at this week's number 15. And indeed, the highest climber on the chart, up a massive 24 places. It's Kid Creole and the Coconuts.

At the time, this song was hotly tipped to be a massive number one single in the UK charts. It didn't happen. It became a bridesmaid. It stalled at number two. This week, the highest climber by quite some way, up 24 to 15. Kid Creole and the Coconuts, Annie, I'm Not Your Daddy. Okay, let's have the clue to the number one from this day in October 1982. The young musicians are on the left-hand side. This is a massive clue to the song in particular. What do you think it could be? As if you don't know already. It's on the way at the end of the programme, and a brand new entry at 14 this week, or should I say a re-entry, to mark the 20th anniversary of the Beatles' first chart single release, which happened to be this very song.

0: Yeah, to mark the band's 20th anniversary of the song being released, Love Me Do, re-entering into 14 on the UK singles chart. And this week in 1982. At 12, it's Carly Simon, and she plays next.
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0: Dave Mack with you on the Retro Chart Show. It's 1982 as we count you down to the number one single from this day back in that featured year. Carly Simon and Why at 12 and climbing one place. This song came from a film called Soup for One. It starred Raoul Rubinek. The movie was an utter flop in the box office, but the soundtrack was a massive success. All the songs, including this one, written and produced by Bernard Edwards and Nile Rodgers of Chic. That takes us into the top 10 this week, and we kick off the countdown with Spandau Ballet.
1: Number 10.

0: The album True and climbing 18 to this week's 10 second highest climber on the chart from this day in October 1982, Spandau Ballet and Lifeline. Meanwhile, slipping four, it's Shalimar.
1: Number 9.

0: Had peaked at number 5 this week, down 4 to number 9, Shalimar. And there it is, here on the Retro Chart Show from October 1982, where we find a non-mover at this week's number 8, and a one-hit wonder, you could say, in the UK singles chart, from Mary Wilson.
1: Number 8.

0: Mary Wilson, Just What I Always Wanted, non-mover at 8 on this week's Retro Chart Show, and a non-mover at 7 as well for Evelyn Champagne King. She's on the way next.
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0: Dave Mack with you on the Retro Chart Show. A massive disco hit back in 1982 at this week's 7. And on Mover, Evelyn Champagne King, It's Love Come Down. Top 5 coming soon. First of all, slipping one place, it's Dexy's Midnight Runners.
1: Number 6.

0: Dexys Midnight Runners there, Jackie Wilson Said. And this week's number six, down one on the charts. And of course, this being the famous one on Top of the Pops, really had the backdrop of Jockey Wilson, the darts player. Intentional or not intentional, you make up your own mind. As we hit the top five, and slipping one this week, it's Chicago.
1: Number five.

0: A Grammy-nominated track by Chicago. Hard to Say I'm Sorry, kicking off the top five countdown from this day in October of 1982. Let's recap that clue for the number one, even though I'm sure you've got it already. The young musicians are on the left-hand side. Yeah, how simple is that clue? The song's on the way at the end of the programme as we continue the countdown with a song climbing 10. It's The Kids from Fame.
1: Number four.

0: is from Fame and Star Maker, just one of the many sort of spin-off songs that came from the TV series, which was massively popular in the UK back in 1982, climbing 10 to this week's number 4. Just three more songs to play on this week's programme, and slipping 1 to 3 is Fat Larry's Band next.
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0: Fat Larry's band there with Zoom down one to this week's number three and the fourth single from their album Breaking Out. Just two more songs to go then, and climbing one to two is Culture Club.
1: Number two.

0: Ultra Club and Do You Really Want to Hurt Me? This week's number two and climbing one place on the charts. And that brings us to the end of this week's programme. Thanks a lot for your company. As always, next week I'll be back with more nostalgia, more great songs from two different featured years in history of the UK singles chart. But right now, let's have the number one and the full top 20 countdown for weekending the 16th of October, 1982.
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0: At 20, climbing one, Ultravox, Reap the Wild Wind. Down 8 to 19, Survivor, Eye of the Tiger. And slipping 2 to 18, Simple Minds, Glittering Prize. At 17, down 5, Rocker's Revenge, Walking on Sunshine. 16, down 6, The Jam, The Bitterest Pill. This week's highest climber at 15, up 24 places, Kid Creole and the Coconuts, Annie, I'm Not Your Daddy. The highest new entry at 14, or re-entry, The Beatles, Love Me Do. Climbing 6 to 13, The Animals, House of the Rising Sun. And climbing 1 to 12, Carly Simon, Why? At 11, down 2, Adam Ant, Friend or Foe. Top 10 and climbing 18, Spandau Ballet, Lifeline. Down 3 to 9, Shalimar, There It Is. And an on-mover at 8, Mary Wilson, Just What I Always Wanted. Non-mover at 7, Evelyn Champagne King, Love Come Down. And down 1 to 6, Kevin Rowland and Dexys Midnight Runners, Jackie Wilson Said. Top 5 and down 1, Chicago, Hard to Say I'm Sorry. Climbing 10 to 4, The Kids from Fame, Star Maker. And down 1 to 3, Fat Larry's Band, Zoom. Climbing 1 to 2, Culture Club, Do You Really Want to Hurt Me? That means a non-mover at number 1 this week. The young musicians are on the left-hand side. It's Musical Youth and Pass the Duchy.
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2: From the Sky News Centre at 9. Northern Ireland Secretary Sir Chris Bryant has announced he's banning the Drumcree parade after a two-week standoff in Portadown. He's overturned the decision by the parade's commission to allow the Loyalist Orange Order to go down the mainly nationalist Garvaki Road for the first time in 28 years. Sir Chris says he's decided it's not in the public interest to proceed. America's vice president says he won't be watching any live execution online. J.D. Vance has expressed doubts about the Pentagon plan to allow the broadcast of Nidal Hassan's death for killing 13 soldiers at a base in Texas in 2009. Alonzo Lunsford was among those injured. He doesn't want to see a live stream.
3: Let's not make a spectacle out of it, because, mind you, he said he wanted to be a martyr. We're not trying to make him no martyr. We're not trying to make him no god.
2: Donald Trump says he's agreed a deal with Russia to immediately supply the global market with more than 300,000 tonnes of diesel fuel. The president insists more will follow from next month and promises to bring prices down ahead of US midterm elections. Joshua Kerry, the 28-year-old man accused of murdering Anne Widdecombe, is to stand trial next June. It'll be combined with a terror charge he's facing against Nigel Farage, after prosecutors argued the cases were inextricably linked. An earthquake with a magnitude of 7.6 has struck Panama. This witness is in the capital.
4: I'm from Mexico. I'm hosted here at the Principe Hotel. It felt like a swaying earthquake like this. We were sitting down. It felt very strong.
2: Some tsunami warnings are being lifted. And in sport, England's Lionesses have beaten Greece 3-1 away. In the first leg of their World Cup semi-final playoff, Scotland beat the Czech Republic 2-0. Wales have a 1-0 lead over Albania. Northern Ireland are 4-0 down to Portugal. That's the latest. I'm Anna Bates.
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6: Good evening. It is a Friday, the 9th of October, 2026. It's Oliver Needham here live on PCR FM until 11 o'clock with the Today Show, where we play songs of the moment, songs to reflect things that have happened today. On the way, we're going to have our Week in a Song very shortly, our Hymn for the Weekend after 10 o'clock, and our New Music Friday double dip as usual. Now, did you know that today, the 9th of October, is World Post Day? That's right, over 1.5 billion people worldwide, which is approximately 28% of the global adult population, access basic financial services through postal networks. 53% of post offices across the world provide insurance, and the global post parcels market has grown from just under $450 billion in 2018 to over $500 billion in 2020. And I suspect that's just going to keep going, because we all buy things online, aren't we? So our posties are very valuable to us. I know Les Wheeler, who's on YouTube before me, is a postie. So thank you very much to all the posties that do their work in the city. And they've had a bit of a problem with the posts this side of the city where I am at the moment, but it's okay. I think it will go on. You know, we keep saying we do things more online, but the post is so important, including in Peterborough City Centre, where on Bridge Street, the post office is going to close as part of the TG Jones, isn't it? There. It's going to close as part of that, and we're hoping to get a relocation of that just the other side of Christmas, but we'll have to see how that goes. So, yes, the world, how Post gets around the world is incredible. I'm sure there's some fantastic YouTube videos. I think Half as Interesting is one, a YouTube channel that I'm thinking of, where Post is explained and it's just mind-boggling. Shall we get a song that's a bit about Post? Because it's by Post Malone. This is I Had Some Help here on PCR FM. I'm going to get my teeth in so we can do the rest of the show in a moment.

0: That is Post Malone and Morgan Wallen with I Had Some Help to mark Nash a World Post Day.
1: The Week in a Song.
0: Now, did you know that this past week it has been National Curry Week? It is a week that celebrates the kind of one of the best culinary dishes in the world, in my opinion, if I'm perfectly honest. The annual event encourages people of all backgrounds to explore the rich and diverse flavours of curries and appreciate the cultural heritage it represents, especially here in the UK, where the first curry recipe in English was discovered in 1747, and one of the oldest surviving curry houses in the UK is on Regent Street and opened in 1926, making it 100 years old this year. And apparently Queen Victoria was a fan of curries as well. Of course, we all know that chicken tikka masala is widely believed to be a British creation. There we go. Making it kind of for British taste is one of the best ways to describe it. And Foreign Secretary Robin Cook's description of chicken tikka masala in 2001 was a true British national dish. I do like to do chicken tikka masala. And of course, we have some fantastic curry houses across the city of Peterborough. And one way you can celebrate, it's just by having a curry tonight. Spice up your life is one way you might describe it. Here's the Spice Girls on National Curry Week.

Something a bit different. So that is PJ Harvey with 50 Foot Queenie here on PCRFM, playing that for you this evening as they turn 57 years old today. And that song was a hit in 1993 for them as well. Her fifth album, Stories from the City, Stories from the Sea, was released in 2000 and received the Mercury Prize in 2001 as well. In 2013, she was even awarded with an MBE for services to music. It's Oliver Needham here on PCRFM. It's the Today Show until 11 o'clock, celebrating things that have happened today. And by God, am I very happy that on this day, actor turns 90. It is Brian Blessed. God is alive! Is my worst impression that I've done today of that. I talk about this in my show with colleagues at work, and my impression earlier on today was much better. You might know Brian Blessed from Zed Cars or Blackadder. But for me, I don't even like this film particularly, but Flash Gordon was the thing that I very much remember him. And of course, his infamous appearances on Have I Got News For You, where he is just so loud. Some would even say obnoxious. But either way, he is a national treasure. He turns 90 years old today. So there's only really one song I can play to celebrate the fact that Brian Blessed has turned 90 years old today. I'm pretty sure he's in this song. This is Queen and

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0: That is Take That and Lulu here on PCRFM with Relight My Fire, playing that because on this day in 1993, they had their second UK number one single with that, with Take That and Lulu. The song was written and produced, or released, sorry, by Dan Hartman in 1979, where it topped the US dance charts for 6 weeks, and then the Take That version featured Lulu and got her a number one hit nearly 30 years after her first hit in 1964.
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0: Our first New Music Friday track this evening comes from Royal Blood, which is, feels very on theme for, you know, spooky season. But anyway, they've released a new single called Dead Company. It's the title track from their forthcoming fifth album, which will be released on the 13th of November. Follows up their most recent singles, Swallow the Bomb and 10 Over 10. So Dead Company celebrates what an incredible force music is, with vocalist Mike Kerr saying, "It's amazing what it can do to your body, to your mind, when you change your entire perception and mood just from a song." It's very true. So we try and keep it upbeat here on a Friday night on PCRFM, no matter what else is going on in the world. So shall we have this then? I should have really warned it, it was going to be quite loud. I mean, it is Royal Blood. This is Dead Company. It's new today from Royal Blood on PCRFM.

That is Somber with My Body Isn't Ready here on PCRFM. That is a former New Music Friday track, which I just absolutely love. So playing it for you here tonight. It's Oliver Needham on PCRFM with the Today Show live until 11 o'clock. Playing songs at the moment, songs to reflect things that have happened on this day. Now, 40 years ago today at His Majesty's Theatre, Phantom of the Opera opened in London's West End. It's based off a 1910 French novel, and Andrew Lloyd Webber was partially inspired by a previous stage version and reportedly picked up a second-hand copy of the novel whilst in New York. So yeah, Andrew Lloyd Webber wrote the music with lyrics by Charles Hart, and it was directed by Hal Prince as well. It's won some awards. It won the Olivier Awards for Best New Musical in 1986 and 7 Tony Awards in 1988, including Best Musical. So in London, it's had over 15,000 West End performances, making it the West End's second longest running musical after Les Mis. It's been seen by over 160 million people in 217 cities, 52 territories, and in 23 languages. It has never left its original London home, which was renamed His Majesty's Theatre in 2023. Michael Crawford was the original Phantom as such. Best known as Frank Spencer in Some Mothers Do Adam. I knew I knew him somewhere. And so, yeah, it's an absolute phenomenon. I love it, the musical, particularly for the whole motif of the chandelier that comes down at the end, which is a technical feat. I think it's... there's a YouTube channel, which I can't remember the name of all of a sudden. And they do a fantastic breakdown of what that chandelier does and how it technically all works. So I can't talk about Phantom of the Opera and not play the title song. Andrew Lloyd Webber's Phantom of the Opera on PCRFM.

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That is Status Quo with Whatever You Want here on PCRFM. Playing that for you tonight because I don't know if you've seen this trend on social media over the last few days. But if you go into your Amazon shopping preferences, probably on the app, you can see what Amazon thinks about you and your shopping preferences. So it might say, for me, it says, you know, likes technical stuff, probably has a home office. You know, simple things like that. For my wife, it is likes gardening. My wife's nothing really particular. You know, says two adults in the house, has a child, all that kind of stuff. Mine was a little bit peculiar in the sense it says, the phrasing was very peculiar, may have access to the child. We'll leave that one there. Talking of access, an NHS trust in Cambridgeshire is set to receive £18 million for a new electronic patient record system, or EPR, in its hospitals. So the North West Anglia NHS Foundation Trust, which runs Peterborough City Hospital, Hinchinbrook and Stamford and Rutland Hospitals, said the new system funded by NHS England would help improve patient experience. So what the systems do is create a single digital record for each patient, allowing doctors and healthcare professionals to access information such as medical histories and test results quickly. The chief executive for the foundation said the funding was a significant milestone for the organisation's digital transformation programme. And the trust says that the technology would reduce reliance on paper records, improve the sharing of information between services, and support faster clinical decision making. It's certainly something which I would very much welcome as well. Labour MP for Peterborough, Andrew Pakes, welcomed the funding and said a modern patient record system means patients get the best support and timely information about their care. It also means staff spend less time fighting outdated systems and more time with patients. It sounds like a very good thing to me. We'll obviously have to see how that all plays out. It won't be an overnight thing, but £15 million, I think I said? Of course, the number just disappears. £18 million, there it is. So, I was trying to think of a way to mark this, and I think I've got a song by Corinne Bailey-Rae which would do this, because she's put records on all the time.

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1: That is Duck Sauce with Barbara Streisand here on PCR FM. Coming up to the 10 o'clock news now, we're going to have the Hymn for the Weekend and the second New Music Friday track after 10. However, to take us there, have you heard that Hearsay and Liberty XL announcing a Pop Stars The Original Arena Tour after 25 years? They are the class of 2001 Pop Stars. I don't know if you remember that on ITV. So Hearsay had a massive hit with Pure and Simple, and Liberty X had Just a Little. Hearsay recently teased the prospects of getting the band back together before debuting their first photo together in 25 years. And Liberty X will also be making their restored five original piece lineup, and they'll be touring across the UK in 2027. So to take us up to the 10 o'clock news, let's have both Hearsay and Liberty X, starting with Pure and Simple.

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2: From the Sky News Centre at 10. Northern Ireland Secretary Sir Chris Bryant has banned a unionist parade at the centre of a standoff in Portadown. Orange Order members had been given permission to march down Garvaki Road for the first time in almost 30 years. It never went ahead. Among those against it is First Minister Michelle O'Neill, who's been invited to a police interview over her involvement in a protest.
3: I would question, really genuinely question, why anyone in the Orange Order or within political unionism thought that it was a good idea to open up this gaping wound that is Drumcree and the Garvaki Road.
2: Donald Trump says Russia is to immediately supply the US and global market with 300,000 tonnes of diesel fuel. Our US correspondent Mark Stone has questioned how big a deal this is.
4: It would satisfy about 13 to 14 hours worth of total US demand. 13 hours is all it would take for that diesel that Putin is going to sell to the Americans to run out.
2: Mr. Trump did promise more would follow, but full details aren't known. The American president insists it'll bring prices down ahead of midterm elections next month. Prosecutors say the killing of ex-Tory Minister Anne Widdecombe was politically motivated, as they link it with a terror charge. Joshua Kerry, who's 28, will stand a single trial. An earthquake with a magnitude of 7.6 has hit Panama. Tsunami warnings in Central America are being lifted. Zach Polansky has promised to stay on as Green Party leader, despite coming second to Labour in a North London by-election. England, Scotland and Wales all have leads to defend in the home legs of their Women's World Cup playoff semi-finals next week. The Lionesses lead Greece 3-1. Alessia Russo was among the goal scorers.
5: The most important thing was a win, and that's what we've done tonight. Definitely things that we can learn from.
2: Elsewhere, Portugal beat Northern Ireland 4-0. And that's the latest. I'm Anna Bates.
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7: Yes, good evening. It is Friday the 9th of October 2026 and it is just gone 10 o'clock on this Friday evening. We are halfway through the Today Show, live until 11 o'clock. Coming up, we're going to have our hymn for the weekend and our second New Music Friday track as well. But did you know that today, the 9th of October, is World Egg Day? It's held on the second Friday of October and it lands today. And it's also the 30th anniversary of World Egg Day, which is established by the World Egg Organization. I love that some of these things have genuine organizations behind them, not just random UN days. In the UK, around 13 billion eggs are eaten a year, roughly 35 million a day, or 200 per person per year. I swear when I have scrambled eggs, it's more than that. The odds of getting a double yolk, by the way, are usually quoted at about 1 in 1,000, unless you go and buy the double yolked eggs. And did you know that the little lion that you see on them, well, it's the British Lion Mark. It was relaunched in 1998 and covers around 90% of UK eggs. And it's basically where lion hens are... No, not lion hens. Hens of the Lion Mark, I should say, are vaccinated against salmonella. That's all it is. And battery cages were banned in 2012, replaced by much larger enriched colony cages. In case you were wondering. They are unwashed on purpose. UK eggs are not washed before sale, unlike in the US, which is why shops here sell them off the shelf rather than in the fridge. If you go over to the US, that's all they do. They do sell them off in the fridge, which is very peculiar. But anyway, it's World Egg Day. I might have a scrambled egg when I get home for kind of my late night snack.

that more than 25 local charities stand to benefit from the event, with participants raising money for causes including Children's Brain Tumour Charity, Anna's Hope, they've got the Sue Ryder Thorpe Hall Hospice and Little Miracles as well. This year's proceedings will feature changes to the traditional route because of construction work across the city, and the half marathon is recognised as one of the UK's flattest races as well. So the 5 kilometre route will begin at 9 o'clock on Sunday morning, while the Great Eastern Run Half Marathon gets underway at 10:30. Both routes start and finish on Bishop's Road, with the 21-kilometre route being revised to accommodate the ongoing works, with a new section designed going through Priestgate past Peterborough Museum, and changes to parts of the course around Paston and Central Park, which also means that there's just loads of road closures across it. If you were planning to do something in the city centre on that Sunday morning, maybe reconsider it. Park a little bit further out, and walking is probably what you're going to have to do. Churches are closed across the city because they can't, you know, do things on Sunday morning because the road closures around them. So we'll just have to see what's happening. The Event Village opens at 8 a.m. on Sunday morning, which includes a baggage drop facility as well. Roads start closing, more importantly, at 5 o'clock on Sunday morning, and we reopened and stages across the city. Loads more details, I'm sure, if you just search Great Eastern Run, you'll find out all the details of what's happening around your area, if you didn't already know. So to mark that, this is Becky Hill and Galantis, and Run.

0: That's Westlife with Bot Bot Baby here on PCRFM. Playing that because Nicky Byrne from the group, it is his birthday today. Westlife scored 14 UK number one singles and sold over 50 million records worldwide.
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0: Our second New Music Friday track comes from a singer you know pretty much for one song. Or maybe two. I think I played a few of her songs on. Anyway, Carly Rae Jepsen, Call Me Maybe is probably the song that you're thinking of. She's got some new music out. Her previous album, Day and Night, she's expanded with 8 original songs. Coming out for Record Store Day on Black Friday. Well, the vinyl is anyway. Well, the music you can listen to now. So it's an expanded edition of her Day and Night album. And it's kind of divided equally between its day and night side. So she's got songs for the day and songs for the night, see? And, yeah, it kind of continues her tradition of releasing B-sides to give listeners more music for their album projects. The night selections include a focus track, which I've got tonight, Love Depressed. It is more upbeat than it sounds, I promise. And also, she's going to be doing an American tour in 2027 with 26 cities across the US of A. This is a very Carly Rae Jepsen. If you've listened to many of her other tracks, Run Away With Me is, I think, probably one of my favourites. But this could be a new one. This is Love Depressed. See, it starts at B. I promise you it's good. By Carly Rae Jepsen here on PCRFM. It's the Today Show with Oliver Needham live until 11 o'clock on this Friday evening.

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5: First of all, a lot of people in the Peterborough area have benefited very much from the work that Princefield do and from your involvement in all the community projects. But why do Princefield do this?
6: Princefield have always been involved in the community. So we're a family-owned business. We're a head office based in Peterborough. We have other offices around the east of England, but a head office being based in Peterborough, we tend to focus a lot of our community work in the Peterborough area. As a family business, we've always wanted to give back. That's what we concentrate on doing.
5: You've also got quite a big involvement with Help Our Ukrainian Friends. How did that come about in the first place?
6: Quite simply, a group of volunteers wanted to help the people of Ukraine. One of my business partners, Mark Asplin, knew the chair of Helping Our Ukrainian Friends and said, what can we do to help? The good thing is that we've been able to do an awful lot to help, because one, we can raise the funds for this local group. Two, we can use our vehicles to move humanitarian aid around. And we've also actually travelled out to Poland and Ukraine, taking these goods in our vehicles. And we've done that 3 or 4 times now.
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Benson Boone and Mr. Electric Blue, a song I would definitely love to hear, like in a stadium or an arena. Speaking of which, Peterborough Arena has asked, can we have events? Plans to allow sporting events, live music and late night alcohol sales on a part of the showground, or the former showground I should say, are still being considered by councillors. Peterborough Arena, based at the former East of England showground, just a stone's throw away from these Peterborough Community Radio Studios, is being considered for a new premises licence. The application would allow a range of entertainment, including boxing, indoor sporting events, live music and plays, and alcohol sales until 2 a.m. A report to the sub-licensing committee, or the licensing subcommittee, I should say, said four teams' objections had already been raised, with concerns focusing on noise, public nuisance and safety, with one representation in support. The site previously operated under a premises licence for about 20 years before it was surrendered in 2025, and then it's kind of been home to DHL and vehicles ever since. No reports, or sorry, the report to the licensing subcommittee said no objections to the license have been received from the authorities, including Cambridgeshire Police, Environmental Health Officers and the Fire Services either. So they'll decide whether to grant the application or impose additional conditions or refuse the license entirely. I've got a friend that lives right next door to the showground. They knew what they were getting into. They've heard Truck Fest. They've heard all the concerts and all that kind of stuff. And they're kind of like, well, it was there. It was doing that thing already. I think it would be great for the city to kind of have those stuff back, but totally get that, you know, people have had it for without... what are we, maybe 5 years now since the pandemic, since they've not been doing anything there. So we'll just have to wait and see what happens. For some people, it'll just be kind of background noise, whatever goes on there already, unless it's the trucks from Truck Fest. This is Disclosure

That is Some Days by Sonny Federa, Jazzy and DOD here on the Today Show on PCR FM. It is about 25 to 11 on this Friday evening. And on this day in 1965, the Beatles were at number one with Yesterday. So who joins him with Some Days? And it is also John Lennon's birthday. He would have been 86 today, but he was 25 on this day in 65 when it got to number one in the US. So I just felt that it was right to play some Beatles. We're going to do Oliver's Pop Party with some kind of early noughties pop ballads, I think is the best way to describe it. But we're doing that after we play the Beatles.

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5: That's right, it's Friday evening, and for the last kind of 20 minutes of the show tonight, we're going to do Oliver's Pop Party, inspired by the fact that Hearsay and Liberty X are doing a 2027 tour. They were really popular in the early 2000s. We're going to kind of go back to the early 2000s, kind of go through some slower tracks, but songs that you'll probably know. We're going to have some Darius, some Keane, and some McFly. But we're going to kick off with Atomic Kitten. And this is Hole Again on PCRFM. Soothing for your Friday evening.

From the early 2000s, that is Darius and Colourblind here on PCRFM. We are playing kind of early 2000s balladish type songs is where we're at this evening. Inspired by Liberty X and Hearsay coming together for a 2027 UK tour. I saw Darius at Blue Peter on the beach when I was a kid. I remember it so vividly in Skegness. I think his ATB were also there. It was all part of Blue Peter and all that kind of stuff. It was very core memories for me. Also core memories for me was my sister being really into S Club 7. However, I am partial to a bit of S Club 7, if I am being perfectly honest. So, shall we whack some of that on? This is You're My Number One by S Club 7 here on PCRFM. It's Oliver Needham. Until 11.

That is Keen and Somewhere Only We Know here on PCRFM. Well, that's about it from me this evening. Thank you very much for listening to Oliver Needham every Friday night with the Today Show and finishing off with the last 20 minutes of Oliver's Pop Party. And next, tomorrow morning, that's it. Gary Ball is on from 7 o'clock with breakfast. Keith and Claire are back from 10. The afternoon show with Saya Stone is on from 1. And then all the way at 7 o'clock tomorrow night, you've got the Get Down with Eddie Nash and the Best Disco in Town with Mr. Bob Elliott. And of course, we've got a great show lineup on Sunday. So go check that all out on our website. I'm going to leave you with a song which I will be definitely singing along aloud to as I leave the studio this evening. It's going to be McFly and All About You, whatever you're up to this weekend. Have a very blessed one. Maybe you're pumpkin picking like us. Or you're just going to have a nice lazy one. Whatever you're up to, have a very blessed one.

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2: From the Sky News Centre at 11, Donald Trump says Russia will provide the American and global marketplace with nearly 5 million US tons of diesel after a phone call with Vladimir Putin. The first portion would be just 300,000 tons, but that would only satisfy about 13 hours' worth of America's demand. But the US president claims otherwise.
3: That is a big deal. That is massive amounts of oil coming into our country. And I want to thank President Putin, to be honest with you. We have massive amounts of oil being coming into our country, and it's diesel, which is what we want. So, thank you.
2: Well, Ukraine's President Volodymyr Zelensky has criticised the agreement, calling it a gift to Putin. Downing Street says the UK will maintain pressure on Russia. The contentious Dumcree parade in Portadown has been banned. Northern Ireland Secretary Sir Chris Bryant stopped members of the Orange Order going along the mainly nationalist Gavaki Road. The Parades Commission allowed it for the first time in 28 years, but it never went ahead because of a two-week standoff. DUP MP Carla Lockhart has condemned threats received.
4: I'll take anyone on with regards to my politics and my policies, but when it gets personal and when you see and hear these threats online, all it takes is for one person to just seriously think I really don't like those people.
2: The man accused of a terror offence against Nigel Farage, who has been also charged with the murder of Anne Widdecombe, will face a combined trial next June. The ex-Tory minister died at a home in Devon in July. 28-year-old Joshua Kerry's appeared at the Old Bailey. An earthquake with a magnitude of 7.6 has struck Panama. No casualties have been reported. Now, in what could be the start of a leadership challenge to Sir Ed Davey, a Liberal Democrat MP has left their front bench. Charlie Maynard's quit as the party's Treasury spokesperson. And Gromit is getting a voice. The famously mute dog will break his silence in an audiobook edition of the character's forthcoming autobiography, which is out later this month. That's the latest. I'm Daryl Jackson.
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2: From the Sky News Centre at midnight, Donald Trump says Russia is to immediately supply the American and global market with 300,000 tonnes of diesel. Sky's US correspondent Mark Stone questions how big a deal that actually is.
3: It would satisfy about 13 to 14 hours worth of total US demand. 13 hours is all it would take for that diesel that Putin is going to sell to the Americans to run out.
2: Mr. Trump did promise more would follow, but the full details aren't yet known. The US president insists it'll bring soaring prices down ahead of midterm elections next month. Northern Ireland Secretary Sir Chris Bryant has banned a unionist parade at the centre of a standoff in Portadown. Orange Order members had been given permission to march down the predominantly nationalist Scarvacky Road for the first time in almost 30 years. It never went ahead, though. Among those against it is Sinn Féin's First Minister Michelle O'Neill, who's been invited to a police interview over her involvement in a protest.
4: I would question, really genuinely question, why anyone in the Orange Order or within political unionism thought that it was a good idea to open up this gaping wound that is Drumcree and the Scarvacky Road.
2: Prosecutors say the killing of an ex-Tory minister, Anne Widdecombe, was politically and ideologically motivated as they link it with another charge. Joshua Kerry, who's 28, will stand a single trial accused of murder plus a terror plot against Nigel Farage. An earthquake with a magnitude of 7.6 has struck Panama. Tsunami warnings in Central America are being lifted. Zach Polanski is vowed to stay on as Green Party leader. That's despite coming second to Labour in a North London by-election. England, Scotland and Wales all have leads to defend in their home legs of the World Cup playoff semi-finals next week. The Lionesses lead Greece 3-1. Alicia Russo is among the scorers.
5: The most important thing was a win, and that's what we've done tonight. Definitely things that we can learn from.
2: Portugal beat Northern Ireland 4-0. That's the latest from Sky News. I'm Daryl Jackson.
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1: It doesn't matter if you love him or capital H-I-M. 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
2: From the Sky News Centre at 1, Donald Trump says Russia will provide the American and global marketplace with nearly 5 million US tons of diesel after a phone call with Vladimir Putin. The first portion of that would be just 300,000 tons, but that would only satisfy about 13 hours worth of American demand. But the US president claims it's good news.
3: That is a big deal. That is massive amounts of oil coming into our country. And I want to thank President Putin, to be honest with you. We have massive amounts of oil coming into our country, and it's diesel, which is what we want. So, thank you.
2: Ukraine's President Volodymyr Zelensky has criticised the agreement, calling it a gift to Putin. Downing Street says the UK will maintain pressure on Russia. The contentious Dumcree Parade in Portadown has been banned. Northern Ireland Secretary Sir Chris Bryant stopped members of the Orange Order going along the mainly nationalist Garvaki Road. The Parades Commission allowed it for the first time in 28 years, but it never went ahead because of a two-week standoff. DUP MP Carla Lockhart has condemned threats received.
4: I'll take anyone on with regards to my politics and my policies, but when it gets personal and when you see and hear these threats online, all it takes is for one person to just seriously think I really don't like those people.
2: The man accused of a terror offence against Nigel Farage and who's charged with the murder of Anne Widdecombe will face a combined trial next June. The ex-Tory minister died at home in Devon in July. 28-year-old Joshua Kerry's appeared at the Old Bailey. An earthquake with a magnitude of 7.6 has struck Panama. No casualties have been reported. Now, in what could be the start of a leadership challenge to Sir Ed Davey, a Liberal Democrat MP has left the front bench. Charlie Maynard's quit as the party's Treasury spokesperson. And Gromit is getting a voice. The famously mute dog will break his silence in an audiobook edition of the character's forthcoming autobiography. That's out later this month. That's the latest. I'm Daryl Jackson.
0: PCRFM, local radio for Peterborough, on DAB and on your smart speaker.